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0: for a funeral. 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

day, Potts Farm was a place to go. 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

0: Sarnia Lambton's Big Country Weather.
1: Sunny today with a slight breeze and a high of 23. Tonight, clear skies, clouds gathering after midnight with a low of 12. Monday, a mix of sun and clouds, high of 22, going down to a clear low of 11 overnight. Tuesday, sunny with a high of 23, going down to a low of 14 with some cloudy periods in the evening.
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2: The weather.
3: Sunny today with a slight breeze and a high of 23. Tonight, clear skies, clouds gathering after midnight with a low of 12. Monday, a mix of sun and clouds, high of 22, going down to a clear low of 11 overnight. Tuesday, sunny with a high of 23, going down to a low of 14 with some cloudy periods in the evening.
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Overlooking the Atlantic from our studios here in Halifax, Nova Scotia, this is the People's Gospel Hour. I'm William Steves, and it's a wonderful day to worship God. This month, we have an assorted selection of messages preached by Pastor Perry F. Rockwood, who is now at home with the Lord. Let's pray. Dear Lord and Heavenly Father, as I bow before you in prayer, I ask that you would use this program to advance your glorious name. May your kingdom and cause go forward as we here proclaim your truth. May the listeners be sharpened in their knowledge of God. May many unbelievers hear, and may they be convicted of their sins. I ask all these things in the name of your Son, who is my Savior and King. Amen. We are blessed to have each of you tune in with us. Today's scripture reading passage will be Romans 5, 1 through 11.

Our letter today comes from the Isle of Man. It says, "Thank you so much for your program, which I enjoy every Sunday evening. I find it very easy to listen to, and the music and the preaching is lovely. We rejoice that you are blessed by the preaching of the Word of God." Our scripture reading for today is Romans 5, 1 through 11. "Therefore, being justified by faith, we have peace with God through our Lord Jesus Christ, by whom also we have access by faith into this grace wherein we stand, and rejoice in hope of the glory of God. And not only so, but we glory in tribulations also, knowing that tribulation worketh patience, and patience experience, and experience hope. And hope maketh not ashamed, because the love of God is shed abroad in our hearts by the Holy Ghost, which is given unto us. For when we were yet without strength, in due time Christ died for the ungodly. For scarcely for a righteous man will one die, yet peradventure for a good man some would even dare to die. But God commendeth his love toward us, in that while we were yet sinners, Christ died for us. Much more then, being now justified by his blood, we shall be saved from wrath through him. For if, when we were enemies, we were reconciled to God by the death of his Son, much more, being reconciled, we shall be saved by his life. And not only so, but we also joy in God through our Lord Jesus Christ, by whom we have now received the atonement." May God bless the reading of his word.

And now it's time for a selection from our Sunday Scrapbook. Every month, we get so many letters asking how our listeners can pray for us. So this month, I want to give you several ways that you can pray not only for us, but also for any gospel ministry that the Lord has laid on your heart. This week, the prayer request I want to emphasize is the reach of our ministry. For us, that means radio stations. Although we are privileged to broadcast in many places around the world, our reach has shrunk substantially. This year, we find ourselves broadcasting on only about half the stations we used to have around the world. Here in Canada, there's one province that doesn't have a single station broadcasting our program, as well as all three of the Northern Territories. Likewise, there are 38 states in the USA that we no longer regularly have contact with. Overseas, the situation is much the same. There was a time when we had coverage over almost all of Africa, much of Asia, but now our reach has shrunk substantially. I don't tell you this to grieve you, but rather I want to ask you to pray. We here at the People's Gospel Hour are so excited about the privilege of broadcasting God's truth, and we are hopeful that by the prayers of the saints, God will expand our harvest field and give us new places to send God's gospel light. I am confident that our Lord God Almighty is a great King of Kings, and He can enlarge our coasts as we trust in Him. When you pray for us this week, will you specifically pray that we will be able to connect with at least 5 new stations? I would love to see new points of contact in Canada, the United States, and overseas. Scripture calls us to take the gospel to all nations, and that is our aim. Likewise, I would encourage you to pray a similar prayer for any other gospel ministry that has blessed your life. Obviously, not all ministries are looking for radio stations, but every gospel-centered ministry has a need and a desire to see their reach expand so that they can spread the wonderful truth of God's grace. Pray that the light of God's kingdom would shine forth through us.

You are listening to the People's Gospel Hour. I'm William Steves. 2 John 1, 9-11. Whosoever transgresseth and abideth not in the doctrine of Christ hath not God. He that abideth in the doctrine of Christ, he hath both the Father and the Son. If there come any unto you, and bring not this doctrine, receive him not into your house, neither bid him Godspeed. For he that biddeth him Godspeed is partaker of his evil deeds. Here in 2 John, we are given a litmus test for identifying and dealing with potential false teachers. This is not the only test in Scripture, but it is one of the central passages about this issue. Scripture says that no one can be a true believer and yet not have a correct understanding of the doctrine of Jesus Christ. Anyone who teaches that Jesus is not fully God, anyone who teaches that Christ did not die on the cross, anyone who denies any of the biblical teaching of Christ does not have God. John tells us what to do in this case. He says, have nothing to do with them. We are not to offer them hospitality. We are not to wish God's blessing on them as they go. Those who do not teach Christ do not deserve our love and support. By their work, they are misleading souls to hell, and the Scripture makes it clear that they are the enemies of the cross of Christ. Our prayer is that this month's series of messages will be a blessing and a challenge to you. This program is now available as a podcast as well. 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Our mailing address is The People's Gospel Hour, Post Office Box 1660, Halifax, Nova Scotia, Canada, B3J3A1. And our United States address is The People's Gospel Hour, Post Office Box 55862, Boston, Massachusetts, 02205. And now, after a brief ministry in music, the message from Pastor Perry F. Rockwood, who is at home with the Lord.

0: Shall we pray? Eternal and everlasting God, we come into thy presence today and are just so thankful that we are in the presence of God. I pray that there be nothing between us and the Savior. Help us to confess our sins and forsake our sins, and to walk closely with our God. Undertake for each one today. I pray that the message will be an unusual blessing to those in need. I ask it in Jesus' name. Amen. Isaiah 61, verse 1, verse 2, verse 3. Isaiah 61, the Spirit of the Lord is upon me, because the Lord hath anointed me to preach good tidings unto the meek. He has sent me to bind up the brokenhearted. I want to speak on that today, to proclaim liberty to the captives, and the opening of the prison to them that are bound, to proclaim the acceptable year of the Lord, and the day of vengeance of our God, to comfort all that mourn, to appoint unto them that mourn in Zion, to give unto them beauty for ashes, the oil of joy for mourning, the garment of praise for the spirit of heaviness, that they might be called trees of righteousness, the planting of the Lord, that he might be glorified. He hath sent me to bind up the brokenhearted. Oh, it's so wonderful to hear God say, in effect, that what God gave Jesus to do is just exactly that. He has sent me to bind up the brokenhearted. He is coming to bring good tidings, to bind up the brokenhearted, to proclaim liberty to the captives, to bind up the brokenhearted. God's cure for a broken heart is the idea here. The Bible makes clear in 2 Corinthians 1 that he is the God of all comfort. He comforteth those that are cast down. David said, I am as one whom his mother comforts. So God comes to comfort the broken in heart. Consider with me, a broken heart is the universal lot of mankind. Everywhere we go, we find broken hearts. We hear from many in radio land whose hearts are broken, who are going through difficult times. And therefore, there is a universal need when there's a universal malady. Trouble is the lot of mankind. Job said, man is born under trouble as the sparks fly upward. Job 5:7. Adam in the Garden of Eden sinned. God said, I have cursed the ground for your sake. From this time forth it will bring forth thorns and thistles, and man is to wrest forth his living by the sweat of his brow from an unwilling earth. And when he is attacked by insects and by thorns and by thistles, man has a troublesome job. To the woman God said, I will greatly multiply thy sorrow and thy conception. In sorrow shalt thou bring forth children, and thy desire shall be to thy husband. Genesis 3:16. Yes, women have sorrow. Men have trouble making a living. Man that is born of woman is born of trouble. Now Christ is the answer to a broken heart. Men everywhere need what God offers in Jesus Christ. Jesus came to bind up the brokenhearted, to proclaim liberty to the captives, the opening of the prisons to them that are bound. He came to give beauty for ashes, and the oil of joy for mourning, the garment of praise for the spirit of heaviness. God has the answer in our dear Savior's name, the Lord Jesus Christ. But the problem today, of course, is the problem of sin. The problem of sin. Yes, God says very, very clearly that these things are coming upon the earth today, and we know that they are here. They are here, and we certainly know that there are many today who are in trouble. They are in trouble. There's no doubt about it. And I'm just wondering today about many of you who are in trouble. I want to say this. that in the midst of trouble, the Lord is with us. The Lord is with us. And you know, the Lord himself had a broken heart. Consider with me for a moment that Christ himself had a broken heart. Isaiah 53 foretold that he would be called the man of sorrows and acquainted with grief. And we hid, as it were, our faces from him. He is brought as a lamb to the slaughter, and as a sheep before her shears is dumb, so he openeth not his mouth. Yes, this is the picture of a broken-hearted Savior. The Lord Jesus humbled himself and took on himself the form of a servant and became obedient unto death, even the death of the cross. He made himself of no reputation. I wonder if there were no wrench. I wonder if there were, just simply that which really broke his heart. Oh, think of the sadness when Jesus gave up all the glories of heaven, gave up the manifestation of deity, took upon himself the form of a man, was born of a Jewish girl, entered into a life of poverty and reproach and trouble. Jesus himself had a broken heart. Someone has well said that most of the things the Lord Jesus had were borrowed. It was a borrowed donkey he rode on into Jerusalem when the children said, "Hosanna to the Son of David." It was a borrowed upper room where they ate the Last Supper. It was a borrowed grave in which Jesus was buried. The Lord Jesus was born into poverty. He was accustomed to all the inconveniences and the sorrows and the lacks which the poorest people in the world have. I am glad that the Lord Jesus was made as a man. He took upon himself the form of a servant, a bond slave. He became obedient to death. And I can say with Hebrews chapter 4, we have not an high priest which cannot be touched with the feeling of our infirmities, but was in all points tempted like as we are, yet without sin. Jesus knew a broken heart. We are told in Psalm 103, he knoweth our frame. He remembereth that we are dust. He knows it better than any of us know it, for he entered the very depths of poverty and human sorrow. Yes, praise God, we have one to bind up the wounds and to undertake for us in trouble. And I'm sure that the Lord Jesus was greatly broken up by the reproach that was heaped upon him. Psalm 69:20, the Lord Jesus says, "Reproach hath broken my heart." He said, "I am become a stranger unto my brethren, and an alien unto my mother's children." His own brothers didn't believe on him. The boys who grew up in the same carpenter shop were younger than Jesus, but of the same mother and of Joseph. The same ones who ate at the table and worked by his side until he was 30 years old, those same ones didn't believe in him. He said, "Reproach has broken my heart." Do you think the spittle in his face didn't matter to Jesus? Remember when he looked sadly at the people and said, "Will you also go away?" Peter, James, and John said, "We don't have anything else to go." I guess we would if we knew anywhere else to go, but we do not. Even John the Baptist doubted and sent word saying, "Please tell us the truth now. Are you the one who should come now, or must we look for another?" Yes, Jesus was brokenhearted for others also. He had such a burden. "O Jerusalem," he cried, Luke 13, "O Jerusalem, which killest the prophets and stonest them that are sent unto thee, how often would I have gathered thy children together, as a hen doth gather her brood under her wings, and ye would not. Behold, your house is left unto you desolate." Jesus was sad. He was very sad as the people turned away from him. The Lord was sad as he looked on the temple and declared that not one stone would be left on another. All should be torn down. Yes, and of course that came absolutely literal under Titus. Yes, the Father is brokenhearted, and he comes today with a comforting heart. He is nigh unto all them that be of a broken heart, and saveth such as he of a contrite spirit. Yes, he said, "Blessed are they that mourn, they shall be comforted." Jesus came to the grave of Lazarus and Jesus wept. He knew all about what was going on. He's concerned about others. And I know there are many of you in need today. There are wants of various kinds. I know there's no one without trouble. But the Lord is with us. He said, "Lo, I am with you always, even to the end of the world." He doesn't leave us alone. He's promised to be with us. "He which hath begun a good work in you will perform it until the day of Christ." The Lord Jesus came to bind up the brokenhearted. I'm so glad of that. And I can tell you this today with all assurance that no matter what your need is, He's able to come and take away that burden, even the burden of sin. In Pilgrim's Progress, Bunyan says, "Christian came to the little wicket gate, and when he passed through, strangely he felt the great load was gone. He turned to see that the great burden which had been bound on his back was rolling down the hill, gone, the burden of a condemning conscience." I say that is what Jesus can do. He can heal up the brokenhearted. He can bind up the brokenhearted. And then we can have peace with God. He can meet that sin burden of your life, no matter what it is. And He wants you today to turn to Him. He says here in Isaiah 61:3, "He came to appoint unto them that mourn in Zion, to give unto them beauty for ashes." Ashes gone, no lines in the face, hair turned gray, opportunities gone and wasted. What about it? Thank God He will give beauty for ashes and the oil of joy for mourning. He can comfort the brokenhearted, the garment of praise for the spirit of heaviness, that they might be called trees of righteousness, the planting of the Lord, that He might be glorified. Yes, three times in Scripture, we can read it over again. Isaiah 25:8, "He will swallow up death and victory." Praise God. "And the Lord God will wipe away tears from all your eyes." And I know many of you today, your eyes are filled with tears, and the mourning is great, and the burdens are difficult. But my dear friends, thank God, Jesus came to bind up the brokenhearted. And I want to encourage you to come today and cast your whole life upon Him. If you've never been saved, oh, come. Come just as you are in all of your need as a sinner. Yes, it doesn't matter who you are. Christ died for you and shed His blood and waits to save to the uttermost all who come to Him by faith. This broadcast is sponsored by the People's Gospel Hour, Halifax, Nova Scotia, Canada, B3J3A1. Our United States address, the People's Gospel Hour, Box 55862, Boston, Massachusetts, 02205. 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
4: Sunny today with a slight breeze and a high of 23. Tonight, clear skies, clouds gathering after midnight with a low of 12. Monday, a mix of sun and clouds, high of 22, going down to a clear low of 11 overnight. Tuesday, sunny with a high of 23, going down to a low of 14 with some cloudy periods in the evening.
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5: Lieutenant, did you hear what you said in there? Master Sergeant Hotchkiss often asks me questions like that as we ride along in the pickup truck on the flight line. We've just come from a meeting or an aircraft status update where I had been trying to sound like I knew what I was talking about, and he would kindly let me know that he could see through it. Sergeant Hotchkiss was 15 years older than me, but technically I outranked him. I was a new lieutenant assigned to an aircraft maintenance unit in the Air Force. The captain had put me in charge of the night shift. But Master Sergeant Hotchkiss, the crusty, mustached mechanic driving the pickup along the flight line where we parked the jets, he was the guy who was actually in charge. This is how it works in the Air Force maintenance world. They take a young officer, usually fresh out of college, and team him or her up with a seasoned non-commissioned officer, an NCO. The officer is in charge, but the NCO is the teacher. And whenever Sergeant Hotchkiss started asking me loaded questions like, "Were you listening to yourself talking in there, LT?" part of me wanted to fire back and defend myself so that I could look smart, at least in my own eyes. But another part realized what was happening. He was trying to teach me. But that meant having to swallow that familiar, bitter feeling of having to reckon with the fact that I had just said or done something dumb, and I didn't even realize it. You probably know what this feels like. Think back when you were learning how to bake cookies or drive a car or do algebra. You thought you knew what you were doing, but you didn't. You didn't know that baking soda is not the same thing as baking powder, or that diesel fuel is not the same as unleaded, or that you can't distribute exponential variables by addition, but only by multiplication, duh. You didn't know what you didn't know. But you did know the feeling when you realized that you said or did something that everybody else in the room knew was dumb. You know what that feels like. To be taught, or to get schooled, as they used to tell me when I still played basketball. My 16-year-old son tells me that basketball players don't say that anymore, Dad. Oh, well, what do they call it when someone drives past you and scores in your face? They say you got broke or cooked. These days, I'm getting schooled by my 16-year-old. Whatever generational slang we use to describe it, we all know the feeling. And this was how it felt for many people in the presence of Jesus of Nazareth. People were getting schooled. Although Jesus had a way of teaching people without demeaning them, helping them learn without making them feel lesser. Read or listen to his four historical biographies in the Bible, the Gospels, Matthew, Mark, Luke, and John, and you will see school in session. But you won't see Jesus being mean about it. You probably had teachers like that in school or on the job. For me, I think of Master Sergeant Hotchkiss. He showed me respect. I knew he wanted the best for me. He never suggested that he was better than me. He just had more time on the job. He'd seen more and done more. And he knew it was his responsibility to teach me. And he helped me to learn without making me feel lesser. Looking back, I'm grateful. But I didn't like feeling dumb in the moment, which is often how people felt around Jesus. Except that sometimes they weren't so grateful. All of this is exposed in a confrontation between Jesus and the religious leaders of his day. In the Gospels, the religious leaders say all sorts of dumb things. They don't know what they don't know. Now back up the story a moment. Jesus had followed on after a famous preacher called John the Baptizer, or John the Baptist. John had caused quite a stir, baptizing his students, preparing the way for God to come and restore his kingdom. But John had been arrested and incarcerated because the authorities were threatened by him, which left all these hungry students without a teacher, temporarily. The last thing John said publicly was that Jesus is the one whom John had been sent to prepare the way for. So Jesus has a huge following, even bigger than John's. He had devoted 3 years to walking around ancient Israel, teaching, performing miracles, doing good. Then he goes to Jerusalem, the capital city, the seat of power, religious and political and military and economic power. And he rides in on a donkey. Crowds are praising him, calling him God's chosen king. He goes into the temple in Jerusalem and starts acting like he's in charge, like he owns the place, cleaning house, declaring judgment on the temple leaders. And these leaders confront Jesus. They ask him, "Who gave you this authority that you do these things?" Now, we're told that there's no such thing as a dumb question. But if you've been listening to the story of Jesus thus far, you might wonder if this is an exception. Jesus, he can see through all their posturing, and he says to them, "I will also ask you a question. Answer me, and I will tell you by what authority I'm doing these things. The baptism of John, was it from heaven, from God, or from man?" And that's when the religious leaders start to taste that bitter feeling, because they know that they're about to get schooled. They put their heads together and see the trap, or at least what they think is a trap. They think Jesus is trying to shame them, but in truth, he's trying to save them. They know that if they say John's authority was from heaven, from God, then Jesus would say, "Why didn't you trust him then?" But if they said that John was speaking on his own, making it up as he went along, then they would get in trouble with the people, because most of the people believed that John had been speaking God's truth, that he was a prophet. So they answer Jesus, "We don't know." Now, sometimes saying, "I don't know," is the best thing you can do. It's a sign of humility and teachability. But in these religious leaders' case, it's not that. It's a cover to avoid looking dumb in public. "We don't know." It's not a humble plea to be taught. It's their attempt to dismiss the question so that they can look smart. Jesus sees through it. "Then neither am I going to tell you by what authority I'm doing these things," he tells them. But he doesn't give up on them. Instead, teacher that he is, he takes an indirect approach. And this time, they don't even see it coming. Jesus asks them, "What do you think? A man had two children, and he went to the first and said, 'Child, go and work in the vineyard today.' And the child answered, 'I don't want to.' But later, after he changed his mind, he went. The man went to the other child and said the same. He answered, 'I will, sir.' But he did not go. Which of the two did the will of his father?" They say, "The first." Jesus says to them, truly, truly, I say to you, the tax collectors and prostitutes go into the kingdom of God before you. For John came to you in the way of righteousness, and you did not believe him. But the tax collectors and the prostitutes believed him. And even when you saw it, you did not afterward change your minds and believe him. That's from the Gospel, according to Matthew chapter 21. It's the perfect parable for the situation, because however they answer, Jesus has them. Whether they point to the first child or the second child, either way, they're about to

They changed their minds, like the first child in the story. And now in the saving presence of Jesus, they were invited to learn from their mistakes without being made to feel lesser. The religious authorities, however, were like neither of the two children in the parable. Faced with God's kingdom coming in Jesus, they said no to his face and no behind his back. They are unteachable. Often we hear sports coaches say that raw talent and hard work will only get you so far. What a player really needs, beyond some skill and work ethic, is to be coachable, to be teachable. And the same is true for most other domains in life. Sometimes we Christians portray ourselves as having it all figured out. Sometimes we think that what separates us from others is that we have all the right answers. Sometimes we act as though being right is the most important thing about being a Christian. But we need to remember that the early Christians, the first Christ followers, were called disciples, which is a word that means learner. And to be a learner, you need to be teachable. To be teachable is to admit that you don't have it all figured out. To be teachable is to realize that you don't have all the right answers. To be teachable as a Christian is to become like an ex-prostitute, a former thieving tax collector, and welcome the invitation to learn from Jesus without being made to feel lesser. It also means having to swallow that desire to save face and look smart. It means, by the grace of God, having your mind changed, having your pride cooked and your self-sufficiency broken, crucified on the cross with Jesus. But that is the one thing the religious leaders won't have. They won't be teachable. What keeps people from being teachable today? It's not all that different than it was for the religious leaders of Jesus' day. Deep down, we have the same reasons. We don't want to look dumb in front of people we want to impress. We don't accept that we are not self-taught individuals and never will be. We don't want to be totally dependent on God, on his word, and on his spirit, and on his people. But in our age, the information age, in some ways it's even easier to stay unteachable. How so? It's the illusion of power. The fact that nearly all information is just an internet search or an AI summary away, that makes us sometimes feel like we really do know it all and that we don't need anyone to teach us. Now, even on a human scale, it doesn't take much to see that the power we're promised in this information age is an illusion. Because information is not the same as knowledge. Knowledge is having the right information for the right context. It means knowing what information to pay attention to and what to ignore. Information is not the same as knowledge, and knowledge is not the same as wisdom. Wisdom is knowing how to adapt and apply knowledge in diverse, complex, constantly changing contexts. So the power of all this information at our fingertips, without being taught knowledge and wisdom, it's an illusion. But that's all on a human scale. The claim of Jesus is something even bigger. The Jesus that we meet in the Bible isn't just putting himself forward as the smartest person in the field of religious knowledge. He's the smartest person in every field of knowledge, because he's the creator of all knowledge. He is the truth in person, the Word of God made flesh. At least that was his claim. And that's exactly what led to his death. The religious leaders had him crucified because they rejected his claim. God disagreed and raise Jesus from the dead. What the risen Jesus means for us is not just that our self-taught power is an illusion, but also that Jesus is our only true teacher, because all truth is his truth, no matter who happens to profess it. That's why Jesus told his followers not to call each other teacher or instructor, because

0: He said, you only have one teacher, the Christ, and you all are brothers and sisters. And the greatest among you will be your servant. And whoever exalts himself will be humbled, and whoever humbles himself will be exalted. Matthew chapter 23, verses 8 through 11. For Christians, what makes us teachable is not fear of being publicly humiliated. It doesn't grow out of shame. It doesn't come from being made to feel lesser. Being teachable comes from the assurance of being loved. Of course, getting schooled includes the humiliation and death of your pride. But without the assurance of being loved by God, your broke, cooked pride will just make you either resentful or defeated. But when you trust that your teacher, the teacher, cares for you, you become willing to go through the crucible of being taught. Jesus loves you enough to make you teachable. And he sends you many teaching assistants to guide you along the way. For me, as a young military officer, this included Master Sergeant Hotchkiss and many other enlisted personnel, whom I technically outranked but became my teachers nonetheless. Our military career field was aircraft maintenance, as I mentioned, and in the maintenance world, getting schooled sometimes came with love, but also sometimes felt a little like getting hazed, such as when they sent the new guy to the supply warehouse to put in an order of 100 feet of fallopian tubing, or 3 yards of flight line. The flight line, remember, was the pavement where they parked the jets. But when you're secure in Christ, you can learn from anyone. Author A.J. Swoboda, in his book, a book that was a huge help for preparing this message, the book is titled A Teachable Spirit, The Virtue of Learning from Strangers, Enemies, and Absolutely Anyone. In the book, he tells how, when he was in his 30s, when he was a respected young college professor with a doctorate and had an impressive list of publications to his name, he tells when he was faced with the humiliating fact that he didn't know what a Phillips screwdriver looked like. His wife was doing a home improvement project. She sent him to the garage to fetch the screwdriver. Dr. Swoboda said that he was standing there looking down in the toolbox and just then realized that he had no clue what he was looking for. His parents were well-educated, but neither had been very handy, and they'd never taught him this stuff. He didn't know what he didn't know. And he said, out of nowhere, a surge of emotion welled up within him, and he began to cry. Why am I crying? What is happening to me? He thought. Cold tears drying on his cheeks, AJ returns to his wife, empty-handed and ashamed. Vulnerably, he named his inadequacy. But it was also a new chapter for him, because God was teaching him, and not in any expected way. God rarely teaches us in the way we expect. God did it in his way, through the gentle instruction of AJ's wife. AJ teaches introductory courses about the Bible at a Christian university, and he says that every semester when he has a new class, he outs himself with that screwdriver story, and it always hits home. Whether it's ignorance of hand tools or of the Bible, he notices that his students feel a double shame. One, for not knowing, and two, for not even knowing that they were supposed to know. AJ writes, this twofold assault keeps too many of us from becoming the teachable disciples God longs for us to be. So AJ says that before he can teach them, he has to convince them that it's okay to be taught, and that he's a safe person to teach them. A teaching assistant for Jesus. You see, becoming teachable doesn't degrade you. It doesn't mean you're gullible or uncritically impressionable. It just means you're not God. And what a relief that is. But you were made for God, for eternally learning the ways and the mysteries of the God who died and rose to save you. To be teachable, then, is to be loved. In the name of Jesus. Amen.
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2: Thank you, Mark. I'm visiting with Dr. Jeff Gibbs, the author of an in-depth commentary on the Gospel according to Matthew. Thanks for joining us, Jeff.
3: Thanks, Mike. Good to be here.
2: A lot of congregations this weekend are going to be reading from this parable that we talked about in the message today, the parable of the man with two children. And I appreciate in your translation, you note that Jesus calls them children, even though the pronouns indicate that they're sons, they're male children. What's the significance of that? He doesn't call them children, though, or he doesn't call them sons. He calls them children.
3: So I actually wonder if Jesus is deliberately avoiding that term, because the key issue here is not how good are you? It's what do you think of Jesus? And they hate him. They're trying to trap him and they want to kill him. See, and so that's the person of Jesus is at the center. And the tragedy, of course, is that the religious leaders, at least some of them, of the people, are hating and wanting to destroy the one whom they should have been welcoming and worshiping. So Jesus himself, through this whole section, is right at the center. He's the only son in this part of Matthew, if I could say it that way.
2: When we think about trying to apply it, who are the likely people that this parable would be addressed to today if we could apply it in that way?
3: I might kind of gently suggest that in some ways, it's the leaders of the new Israel, which is to say pastors like you and me, church leaders who have to just always make sure, God helping us, that we never make ourselves too big. And we always hear the message of John, repent, because God needs to do a radical thing. And he's going to do it. He's going to gather the wheat into his barn and he's going to burn the chaff with unquenchable fire. We ourselves have to be constantly in touch, not in a paranoid way, but in a humble way. We believe John, and so we believe in Jesus. We don't try to trap Jesus. We let Jesus be the Lord, which, of course, if he's exalted, then I'm humbled. It's a little harder to apply this parable precisely because these are the enemies of Jesus trying to trap him, and he, in turn, is trying to trap them, right? To be honest, I think it's a kind of a simple application. Thank you, God, that you have saved me from myself and not allowed me to go into this place where these highly trained, very sincere, very pious people find themselves, that is, opposing Jesus. So the fact that I believe in Jesus and that I worship him with the Father and the Spirit, one God, now and forever, I've been spared this fate. It's not the kind of application that you hear a lot in church, but this is I would simply say this is more difficult to honor the context and then to apply it to our lives today.
2: Change their minds. You know, that's a repeated two times. You did not change your minds. They changed their minds. So there's a Christian way, even if it's just returning to gratitude, could be a wonderful change of mind that we could re-experience frequently.
3: They were resistant to being taught. This is one of the things that I used to tell seminary students is one of the most important qualities of a pastor is that he'd be teachable. I mean, you teach, but he needs to be teachable. And that applies to all of us, right? And so, Lord, make us open to seeing our flaws and to hearing the message of John and the message of the one who has come in righteousness. That is to say, to put things right. That's what righteousness means, I think, in this context. It's not so much about doing good stuff. It's that Jesus has come to put things right between us and God and ultimately to fix the world. It's a powerful truth. So,
2: Lord, make us teachable.
3: Amen. Make us teachable.

0: Music courtesy of the Hymnal Project of the Michigan District of the Lutheran Church, Missouri Synod. Now Dr. Ziegler invites you to join him in praying the Lord's Prayer.
1: Lord Jesus, remember us in your kingdom and teach us to pray. Our Father who art in heaven, hallowed be thy name. Thy kingdom come, thy will be done, on earth as it is in heaven. Give us this day our daily bread, and forgive us our trespasses, as we forgive those who trespass against us. And lead us not into temptation, but deliver us from evil. For thine is the kingdom, and the power, and the glory, forever and ever. Amen. The Lord bless you and keep you. The Lord make his face shine on you and be gracious to you. The Lord look upon you with his favor and give you peace. Amen.
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2: 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The second largest fair in all of Lambton County wraps up today. Gates open at 7 this morning at the Forest Fall Fairgrounds. Spokesperson Gord Marsh says there's lots of food options.
3: It's all kinds of fair food. We just set up a large covered pavilion out on the grounds with a bunch of picnic tables so people can sit down and have their lunch.
2: Other highlights today include the Light Horse Speed Show and the Demolition Derby. 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Kidney walkers across the province are hoping to raise $2.6 million for the Kidney Foundation of Canada's Ontario branch. 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It begins at the Canaterra Park Kiwanis Pavilion. 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
2: Registration starts at 9 this morning and the walk is set to get underway at 10. You can also register online in advance at kidneywalk.ca. The Sarnia Community Foundation is congratulating LCCVI student Gauri Patel on receiving the 2026 All-Round Student Bursary. She's getting $5,000 to go towards books, tuition, and residence fees. Patel is heading to the University of Guelph in September to study molecular biology and genetics and plans to become a doctor. Happening in sports, in Major League Baseball, Cincinnati beat Toronto 5-1 on Saturday and Detroit beat Pittsburgh 4-3. In the OHL, Windsor won 6-3 over Saginaw and Kitchener won 4-3 over Erie. In the CFL, Calgary beat Ottawa 45-31. Sunny today with a slight breeze and a high of 23. Tonight, clear, clouds gathering after midnight with a low of 12. Monday, a mix of sun and clouds, high of 22, going down to a clear low of 11 overnight. Tuesday, sunny with a high of 23. Going down to a low of 14 with some cloudy periods in the evening. It's currently 12 Celsius, 54 Fahrenheit. I'm Jess Monday.
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0: 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I'm a brand new man. 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
7: Nothing but the 90s. It is Jason McCoy with you on the heels of Canadian Country Music Week. We had a great time in Saskatoon. We're going to talk about that, celebrate some of the artists that we did celebrate at the Legends Show and the Legends Tour. So we'll get to that in a bit. Got a double shot of Jody Messina coming up. We're also headed to Hollywood, Lights, Camera, Country, celebrating country music in Tinseltown with Garth Brooks. And we're going to hear from hitmaker John Party. He'll talk about one of the most influential songs of the 90s that had a big impact on his sound as well. Right now, we're rolling through 1994, one of the biggest hits from this guy and one of my favorites. It's Joe Diffie, Third Rock from the Sun on Nothing But the 90s.

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1: We are headed to Hollywood for Lights, Camera, Country with Garth Brooks. There you go. So Garth, of course, the voice of the 90s and pretty much a pop culture phenomenon, back at it. I mean, by high demand. So he's a guy who retired, then he came back and he retires. Well, we just can't get enough Garth. So if he wants to play, we're going to pay. Now, if you recall, Garth, of course, no stranger to Hollywood and all things TV and movie. Like, he actually hosted Saturday Night Live a couple of times, pulling double duty as musical guest and host. He appeared on Saturday Night Live with guests Shania Twain and Faith Hill, and also with the Chris Gaines experiment in 1999. I have mixed feelings about Garth Brooks and tights. I mean, not good ones. You know what? It's awkward. Garth actually fully adopted the persona. He was trying to pass it off as some tortured Australian rock artist named Chris Gaines. And yeah, he had a soul patch and black hair and tights. And it was just awkward. Anyway, Garth, you don't have to be nobody else. We love you just the way you are. In fact, he played this song on Saturday Night Live, became one of his signature hits. It's Garth and 2P.

If your name is Alan, Faith, Reba, or Shania, you're in the right place. This is Nothing But the 90s with Jason McCoy.

CCMA Hall of Famer and my tour mate in the Great Canadian Road Trip, Canadian legend icon, that is Michelle Wright from 1992, a U.S. chart topper, one of only nine Canadians who put one at the top of the chart south of the border. We're going to be headed out on the road with the Great Canadian Road Trip, Doc Walker alongside Michelle Wright there and myself, heading to your town throughout October and November. Check out thegreatcanadianroadtrip.com and hope to see you on the road. Got some Mark Wills on the way, some Sawyer Brown right now. From one Canadian country queen to another, from 1999, a number one for her, Shania Twain, Come On Over on Nothing But the 90s.

0: Northeast country, get in line. 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
8: Well, we're not a full weekend of the fall season yet, but it's starting to feel like it. Not a bad weekend at home here in Ontario. Don't know where you're listening from, but hey, we are into fall. It jumped in on us on Tuesday, and here we go. You know what's next, right? We won't talk about it. Anyway, enjoy the colors. We'll get to it when we get to it. Speaking of getting to it, we got Sawyer Brown on deck, got some Reba McEntire teed up, along with some Nitty Gritty Dirt Band. Right now, we're rolling over to 1999, a song written by Skip Ewing, Debbie Moore, and Bill Anderson. Yeah, Whisperin' Bill Anderson, who has had a number one single in every decade of his career, either him singing it or writing it for someone else. And he was one of the pens behind this smash hit for Mark Wills. It's Wish You Were Here on Nothing But the 90s.
9: They

Nothing but the 90s, Julian Austin's debut single from 1997's album, What My Heart Already Knows. And that's Little Old Kisses, Jason McCoy with you. And next hour, a double shot from Jody Messina. We're going to hear from hitmaker John Party. He's going to talk about one of the most influential songs from the 90s and a song that had a big influence on his sound. Right now, we're hitting 1993 with Sawyer Brown and a song written by Mac McAnally. I'll let you look that name up, but the bottom line is this guy wrote a lot of hits through the 90s, and now his son Shane is writing a lot of hits that you hear on the radio today. So it kind of runs in the family. Anyway, this song written by Mac and Mark Miller. Mark Miller, of course, the lead singer of Sawyer Brown. He's no spring chicken, but he still dances just as great as he did in the 90s. So if you go see the show, you're like, this guy's the Energizer Bunny. I don't know how he does it, but he does it. Here's the third number one for Sawyer Brown from 1993. It's Thank God for You on Nothing But the

Nothing but the 90s, Jason McCoy with you, and that is the one and only Colin Ray from 1993's album Extremes. Now that song, and I love this, when artists record songs that were written by other artists. So this song was written by Tony Hazelton and slide guitar player, vocalist extraordinaire, Leroy Parnell. Pretty cool, eh? So Leroy actually wrote the song, thought he was going to put it on his record, but it didn't really fit with what he was doing at the time. So his producer,

0: What do you need to make your weekends sing? Nothing but the 90s. Join Jason McCoy for more of your favorites right after this.
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1: With an update from SarniaNewsToday.ca, I'm Jess Monday. The annual Forest Fall Fair wraps up today. Executive Director of the Forest Agricultural Society, Gord Marsh, says there's activities for all ages.
2: We have the Kids Zone, which is free for the kids to use. It's full of toys and games and a place where parents can just sit down and take a bit of a break. We will have a full midway this year with rides for little kids right up to teenagers and young adults who aren't scared to go on them.
1: Gates opened up at 7 this morning. Highlights include the Demolition Derby that's happening at 1 this afternoon. Toronto's indie music scene mainstay Feast and Kingston alt-rock legends The Tragically Hip are among the musical acts set to be inducted into the Canadian Songwriters Hall of Fame tonight. Our Lady Peace and City in Color are among the artists performing songs by The Hip. It'll be live-streamed globally via the Amazon Music Twitch channel and on Prime Video in Canada. Ontario farmers are looking for help as the cost of diesel hits record levels. Farmers say they have been struggling this year as the price of diesel skyrocketed after the Iran war disrupted oil supplies, with effects felt around the world. Several farmers say they feel like the federal and provincial governments have forgotten about them and are asking them to do something to lower operational costs, as most farm equipment uses diesel as fuel. Natural Resources Canada data shows that the average cost of diesel across the country hit $2.75 a liter in mid-September, far surpassing the previous record high of $2.25 in 2022. Happening in sports, in Major League Baseball, Cincinnati beat the Toronto Blue Jays 5-1 on Saturday, and Detroit beat Pittsburgh 4-3. In the OHL, Windsor won 6-3 over Saginaw, and Kitchener won 4-3 over Erie. In the CFL, Calgary beat Ottawa 45-31. Sunday today, with a slight breeze and a high of 23. Tonight, clear clouds gathering after midnight, low of 12. Monday, mix of sun and clouds, high of 22, going down to a clear low of 11 overnight. Tuesday, sunny with a high of 23, going down to a low of 14 with some cloudy periods in the evening. It's currently 12 Celsius, 54 Fahrenheit. I'm Jess Monday.
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0: We're going back. Nothing but the 90s.
8: Nothing but the 90s. It is Jason McCoy with you as we embrace the fall season. Hey, speaking of which, we got a fan flashback request from my home province of Ontario. And, well, that's coming up in just a little bit. Also got that double shot from Jody Messina. And John Party's going to check in with one of the songs that had a big influence on him and his sound. Right now, it's time for Where Are They Now? And we are talking Nitty Gritty Dirt Bands.
0: Where are they now?
8: Now, the song from the 1987 album Hold On, but of course had a huge influence on the 90s. Now, the Nitty Gritty Dirt Band wrapped up their final touring season in June of this year, finishing their multi-year All the Good Times wrap-up farewell tour after 60 years of making music. Their final live concert, June 18, at the Mission Ballroom in Denver, Colorado. But when it's in your blood, it's in your blood. You never say never again. And the band have said, hey, although as a band they're not going to be touring officially anymore, they're still all working on musical projects. Of course they are. And they've got a string of hits, Mr. Bojangles, Cadillac Ranch, and of course this one here, their signature song. And if you read through the lyrics for Fishing in the Dark, you come to the conclusion that I don't think it's really about fishing. No. Anyway, we love to sing along. Let's do it. Nitty Gritty Dirt Band, Fishing in the Dark, Nothing But the 90s. Lazy.

Nothing but the 90s. Jason McCoy with you here. Our first full weekend of fall. That's right. Jumping into fall this past Tuesday. And, well, here we are. So might as well embrace it. Lots of fall fairs going on this weekend. And, hey, our fan flashback request comes to us from my home province of Ontario. A little request from Tom and the gang ready to rip up some dirt at the International Plowing Match this weekend in Wyarton, Ontario. Want to hear some Travis Tritt? Crank up some TROUBLE. Tom, here you go. Turn it up on Nothing But the 90s.

got this hat in California from a man on the street whose name was Joe. Have you ever been to California?

There you go, Doc Walker. I always say that from Winnipeg, Manitoba, and they always correct me. They say, no, we're from Portage la Prairie. So there you go. The pride of Portage la Prairie, Doc Walker. And don't forget, if you're at a party with them, you get to drinking, just remember, no matter what they say, they're not real doctors. Yeah, fact. There they are with Rocky Girl, song written by yours truly. Hey, coming up, we got a double shot from Jody Messina. Right now, we're rolling over to 1998 and a song that spent 4 weeks at the top of the charts for Tim McGraw. It's Where the Green Grass Grows on Nothing But the 90s.

0: The 1990s, a magical time in the history of country music. Jason McCoy takes you there with more Nothing But the 90s, right after this.
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0: This is Nothing But the 90s with your host, Jason McCoy. Double shot.
14: Well, what's better than one Jody Messina song? I says two. We got a double shot from Jody, and this one from her 1990 album, I'm All Right. And it was originally recorded by Dottie West and released in 1979. Written by Randy Goodrum and a fellow who went on to produce the Judds and their entire run of smash hits, Brent Mayer. Now, as I said, Dottie West took it all the way to the top of the charts in 1979. Jody Messina released it in 1999, but only made it to number two on the charts. It was famously blocked by a multi-week run from Lone Star and their smash, Amazed. Number two on the charts, number one in my heart, Jody Messina, Lesson in Leaving on

0: nothing but the 90s. Double shot.
1: Jason McCoy with you, nothing but the 90s. In the middle of a double shot from the one and only Jody Messina. Sliding over to 1998 now. And the title track to her smash album, written by Phil Vassar. Spent 3 weeks at the top of the charts. It's I'm All Right on Nothing But the 90s. Well,

weeks at the top of the charts. If you're not in it for love, I'm out of here. It's Jason McCoy with you. Welcome back to Nothing But the 90s. Well, we had a great time last week in Saskatoon for the CCMAs. Saskatoon, thank you so much for being a fantastic host city. And part of the CCMA celebration was the CCMA Legends Tour. So we spent about a week and a half touring throughout Saskatchewan with Jason Blaine filling in for Charlie Major, Carolyn Don Johnson, myself, and everyone's favorite, Michelle Wright. And it was great spending time on the bus with Michelle, talking about all the hit songs she's had throughout the years, including one of my faves, Safe in the Arms of Love. So pretty interesting story behind that song. It was originally recorded in 1986 by a band called Wild Choir, then again in 1989 by Bailey and the Boys, but it really didn't even break the top 40. It was Michelle Wright who took it to radio in a big way the first time in 1994, as from her Reasons Why album. Now, it was Martina McBride, which would take it to the top of the charts in 1995, but a little interesting connection here. Martina's manager, who also managed Bryan Adams, lived in Vancouver. So my suspicion is he heard Michelle Wright's version on Canadian radio and said, I think that'd be perfect for my client, Martina McBride, in the U.S. Well, regardless of how she heard it, she did. She recorded it, and she took it to the top of the charts. But it will always be a Michelle Wright song to me. Here's Martina McBride from the 1995 Wild Angels album and her version of Safe in the Arms of Love on Nothing But the 90s. Hearts

0: Nothing but the 90s. Here's Neil McCoy, no relation, and No Doubt About It from 1994. Jason McCoy with you. Thanks for joining us each and every week, celebrating the best decade of country, the 90s. And you know who agrees? John Party. We asked John Party if he could pick one song as a standout favorite from the decade.
1: I mean, I feel like the ultimate country 90s jam is Chattahoochee. I mean, it's like from the lick to the beat to the, you just go to somewhere when you hear that song. I mean, that was a huge song, and that's one for me.
0: I would have to agree with John Party. From 1993, a song that won Alan Jackson the ACM Single of the Year and spent 4 weeks at the top of the charts, it's Chattahoochee. Turn it up on Nothing But the 90s.

0: 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Nothing but the 90s. 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
2: Jason McCoy with you, and we're talking 1989. Okay, sure, that's the 80s, but the perfect setup to the 90s. It was on this day Randy Travis released his fourth studio album, No Holding Back, which became his fourth consecutive number one selling country album. Not too bad, eh? Four number one albums in a row. Three singles released from this album, including It's Just a Matter of Time, Hard Rock Bottom of Your Heart, and this one here, a song written by Alan Shamblin, inspired by his real-life great-grandfather. It's He Walked on Water on Nothing But the 90s.
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Canada's own Beverly Mahood from 1998, and that is Radio 101. 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Rolling back to 1995 from the album simply titled 4, it's Diamond Rio walking away on Nothing But the 90s.

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3: With an update from SarniaNewsToday.ca, I'm Jess Monday. The annual Forest Fall Fair wraps up today. Executive Director of the Forest Agricultural Society, Gord Marsh, says there's activities for all ages.
4: We have the Kids Zone, which is free for the kids to use. It's full of toys and games and a place where parents can just sit down and take a bit of a break. We will have a full midway this year with rides for little kids right up to teenagers and young adults who aren't scared to go on them.
3: Gates opened up at 7 this morning. Highlights include the Demolition Derby that's happening at 1 this afternoon. Toronto's indie music scene mainstay Feast and Kingston alt-rock legends The Tragically Hip are among the musical acts set to be inducted into the Canadian Songwriters Hall of Fame tonight. Our Lady Peace and City in Color are among the artists performing songs by The Hip. It'll be live-streamed globally via the Amazon Music Twitch channel and on Prime Video in Canada. Ontario farmers are looking for help as the cost of diesel hits record levels. Farmers say they have been struggling this year as the price of diesel skyrocketed after the Iran war disrupted oil supplies, with effects felt around the world. Several farmers say they feel like the federal and provincial governments have forgotten about them and are asking them to do something to lower operational costs, as most farm equipment uses diesel as fuel. Natural Resources Canada data shows that the average cost of diesel across the country hit $2.75 cents a liter in mid-September, far surpassing the previous record high of $2.25 in 2022. Happening in sport, in Major League Baseball, Cincinnati beat the Toronto Blue Jays 5-1 on Saturday, and Detroit beat Pittsburgh 4-3. In the OHL, Windsor won 6-3 over Saginaw, and Kitchener won 4-3 over Erie. In the CFL, Calgary beat Ottawa 45-31. Sunday today with a slight breeze and a high of 23. Tonight, clear clouds gathering after midnight, low of 12. Monday, mix of sun and clouds, high of 22, going down to a clear low of 11 overnight. Tuesday, sunny with a high of 23, going down to a low of 14 with some cloudy periods in the evening. It's currently 12 Celsius, 54 Fahrenheit. I'm Jess Monday.
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1: Clear skies today with some light winds. Tonight, clouds gathering after midnight with a low of 12. Monday, a mix of sun and clouds, high of 22, going down to a clear low of 11 overnight. Tuesday, sunny with a high of 23, falling to a low of 15 with some cloudy periods in the evening.
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3: With an update from SarniaNewsToday.ca, I'm Jess Monday. The second largest fair in all of Lambton County wraps up today. Gates open at 7 this morning at the Forest Fall Fairgrounds. Spokesperson Gord Marsh says there's lots of food options.
4: It's all kinds of fair food. We just set up a large covered pavilion out on the grounds with a bunch of picnic tables so people can sit down and have their lunch.
3: Other highlights today include the Light Horse Speed Show and the Demolition Derby. Admission is $15. Kidney walkers across the province are hoping to raise $2.6 million for the Kidney Foundation of Canada's Ontario branch. Sarnia's event is on today. It begins at the Canaterra Park Kiwanis Pavilion. Spokesperson Matthew Rose says he hopes to have about 100 participants.
5: And again, you don't need to, you know, fundraise or anything like that to be a part of the walk. 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We enjoy anybody who wants to just come out, support, be a part of the walk.
3: Registration starts at 9 this morning and the walk is set to get underway at 10. You can also register online in advance at kidneywalk.ca. The Sarnia Community Foundation is congratulating LCCVI student Gauri Patel on receiving the 2026 All-Round Student Bursary. She's getting $5,000 to go towards books, tuition, and residence fees. Patel is heading to the University of Guelph in September to study molecular biology and genetics and plans to become a doctor. Happening in sports, in Major League Baseball, Cincinnati beat Toronto 5-1 on Saturday and Detroit beat Pittsburgh 4-3. In the OHL, Windsor won 6-3 over Saginaw and Kitchener won 4-3 over Erie. In the CFL, Calgary beat Ottawa 45-31. Sunny today with a slight breeze and a high of 23. Tonight, clear, clouds gathering after midnight with a low of 12. Monday, a mix of sun and clouds, high of 22, going down to a clear low of 11 overnight. Tuesday, sunny with a high of 23, going down to a low of 14 with some cloudy periods in the evening. It's currently 18 Celsius, 64 Fahrenheit. I'm Jess Monday.
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1: Clear skies today with some light winds. Tonight, clouds gathering after midnight with a low of 12. Monday, a mix of sun and clouds, high of 22, going down to a clear low of 11 overnight. Tuesday, sunny with a high of 23, falling to a low of 15 with some cloudy periods in the evening.
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10: 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And over $3.6 million worth of contraband tobacco and nicotine products were seized at the Bluewater Bridge.
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3: September 30th, Orange Shirt Day, is the National Day for Truth and Reconciliation, a time to honor their survivors, those who never returned home, and to reflect upon the impact left on Indigenous communities across the country. 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The Umjanong community encourages you to familiarize yourself with Truth and Reconciliation Commission reports, watch the documentary We Are Still Here, and educate today's youth through healthy discussions. Please be kind to one another and remember every child matters.

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1: Clear skies today with some light winds. Tonight, clouds gathering after midnight with a low of 12. Monday, a mix of sun and clouds, high of 22, going down to a clear low of 11 overnight. Tuesday, sunny with a high of 23, falling to a low of 15 with some cloudy periods in the evening.

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4: Here comes Kairu. Another mixture of good moves to break into the Rangers zone. He's looking good again and scores. Oh, Jordan Kairu. That's a dandy.

0: 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Coming up, By the Numbers, a look at other games in the OHL and around the league, the KD Exteriors Coach's Corner, the Italia Pizzeria Starting Goalies, and the J&J Collision Starting Lineup. Here are Lee Cunningham and Sean Gladwish.
1: Well, good afternoon, everyone, and welcome to TD Place in Ottawa for today's OHL contest. It will be the Sarnia Sting and the Ottawa 67s. Hi again, everyone. I'm Lee Cunningham, joined in the broadcast position by Sean Gladwish. And the Sarnia Sting the other night in Kingston exercised a little demon of sorts and won in Kingston in several years. And boy, if they can turn the trick here in Ottawa this afternoon, a massive piano off the shoulder of the organization will be exercised indeed, as this is a building that has not seen a Sting victory, or a city. Of course, they played at the home of the Ottawa Senators for a little bit. Yeah. Anywhere in Ottawa has been tough. The Sting have not won a game in the city of Ottawa since 2007. Will that change this afternoon?
2: Coming up in the interview with the coach, they broke it down to how many days has it been, and they use that as a motivator. It's somewhere over 6,800 days since the Sarnia Sting won a game in the city of Ottawa. So you're right. It's a peculiarity. You probably, unless we really looked into it, and it took a while to find it because the stats don't go that far back on the OHL site, but, you know, one of these days, it's got to happen.
1: Absolutely, and why not today?
2: Yeah, and I'm sure this group would like to be that group who breaks that streak. They got a lot of proof to themselves, right? That's what they want. They want to show people that this is a team that you have to take seriously. Yeah. So I think, you know, if they could accomplish that today, that's definitely a checklist off the list.
1: Well, and equally as important as erasing that particular statistic is the fact they go home with 4 or 6 points on a road trip that can be very, very tough on a visiting team. That is for sure in preparation for their home opener come Friday night against the Sault Ste. Marie Greyhounds. So I think that's on the back of everyone's mind as well, because they played a dominating game, I thought, the other night in Kingston. I thought the score at 5-3 was flattering for the Kingston Frontenacs, quite frankly. A misstep in the second period against the Peterborough Petes, that happens from time to time. But again, if you walk out of here with a point or two, that's pretty good bus ride home.
2: Yeah, and you know, it's been interesting where we stayed last night. A Frontier League Baseball Championship was won by the Ottawa Titans.
1: It was so busy around there.
2: Yeah, and the whole city, because it's Ottawa's 200th anniversary, is just madness right
1: now.
2: Everywhere you go in the city, there's something going on. But the players were pretty isolated from that. They really didn't venture too far out of the hotel. They're here to play hockey, and I think they've been doing a good job of keeping focused on that as they had a day off yesterday here in the nation's capital.
1: One thing I liked the other night, Sean, was the fact that the scoring distribution was from one end of the bench to the other. Five different scorers in that victory against the Kingston Frontenacs, and that is what the Sarnia Sting strength, I think, is going to be. The depth, and we sprinkle in that size and the physicality that we've noted as well. But I just think when Matt Turcotte can roll each line and get an effective shift out of each line more often than not, this is going to be a tough team to play against.
2: And he will answer that question for you coming up in a few minutes.
1: It's almost like I heard the interview already. I have not, but you know what? Maybe I'm just thinking like
2: we've
1: a coach.
2: We've been together
1: these
2: for 5 days. Our brains are interconnected.
1: Good point. So when we come back to the nation's capital, we'll go by the numbers. We'll do it for Matthew Hay, investment advisor and financial planner at BMO Nesbitt Burns in Sarnia. Mel Kelly back with us on a Sunday afternoon as the Sting wrap up their longest road trip of the season. And we will also take a look at other action around the OHL, three other stops to talk about. And again, the conversation between Sean Gladwish and head coach Matt Turcotte, that is coming up for KD Exteriors. For the moment, we'll step aside. And you are listening to Sting Hockey, always presented to you by M&M Food Market of Petrolia, owned and operated by the McFarland family on Big Country 103.9, and of course, online at bigcountry1039.com.
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5: As we take a look at the early returns of the Sarnia Sting and the Ottawa 67s in this OHL season, the Sarnia Sting will play in Game 4 of the season, 2-1-0-0, good for their 4 points. And the Ottawa 67s have played one less game that will play Game 3 today, 1-0-1-0, and good for 3 points in the Eastern Conference. And as we mentioned, the Sting have not won a game in this city since 2007. Going back the last few years, 2-6-0-0 are the Sarnia Sting against the Ottawa 67s that really enjoyed a renaissance last year in terms of their productivity on the ice. Special teams mirror one another in the early days of the OHL season. The Sarnia Sting's power play number 5 at 35%, the 67s number 2 in the league at 40%, and the penalty kill, Sarnia 19, Ottawa 20. So looking for an upgrade are both of these hockey clubs in that specific end of their operations, as we will bring in Mel Kelly to join us for the conversation here on a Sunday afternoon, a beautiful day in the nation's capital.
6: Thank you. Thank you. Well, the Sting are bounced back well from the 7-4 loss on Thursday to the Petes. Then they had the win on Friday, now in Ottawa. That's a lot of hockey for them, but the season's just getting started, so they got to get used to it. Somebody that has been absent from the game sheets, and I thought we might see something from him, is Frontenac's massive forward, 6'8", Logan Prudhomme, first-round pick, 220. Did you notice, like, was he noticeable, I guess, is what I want to know. I mean he's massive.
5: I think you sparingly the other night.
7: He really didn't
5: see a whole lot of activity on the ice. However, the first-round pick for the Ottawa 67s, Andrew Lauren, is off to a very good start for the 67s so far this year with 2 goals in as many games. And, you know, it's a eye-opener, to say the least, when you're a 16-year-old player coming into this league and sort of the shock value of making the jump from usually your minor midget situation. So, we'll see what happens in here today. But always great to see these young guys get their feet wet early on and see exactly what they can show, because in today's day and age, obviously, when perhaps you've got a few less veterans, you note the Sarnia Sting only have one overage player. A lot of those younger players are, of course, having to assume a lot of those minutes and shoulder a lot of that responsibility.
7: But when he was on the ice, he was head and
5: towering.
7: Yeah. Big boy, big body. But sometimes a big boy's got to grow into that big body.
5: Absolutely.
7: And that takes time as well.
6: I just would have figured they'd have him camped out of the net, in front of the net at least.
5: That is to come, I'm sure.
6: Well, and you kind of addressed this as well, you know, talking about the young guns, the 16-year-olds coming into it, and in contrast, the overagers. Now, the 67s roster, I was looking at it, they've got several overage players, Nick Sima, Jack Dever, Cooper Foster, and Sam McHugh. And when you've got those sort of vets really on the bench, that kind of depth in the lineup, what real advantage does that afford the team?
5: I think it's just the experience that they have and bring to the table. Obviously, you want the productivity of your older players, but, you know, they've been there before. They understand the, and you talked about it, Mel, to open the long, grueling trip to start the season. They've done all that. they can, you know, sort of reflect on their early days in the OHL. And I think it's more of a sounding board. Of course, you want the productivity out of those older players, but I think it's twofold where you are really relying on veteran players in order to see the young guys, you know, have their eyes open a little bit and relax and feel comfortable in their new environment. I think that's very, very important.
7: It's a step. So when you jump from minor midget to the OHL, the speed is completely different. We heard Alessandro Diorio talking about coming back from the NHL to camp. How was it? So fast. When you're a senior player, the game slows down for you. You've been there, you've done that. Now you don't panic with the puck. Now you have the opportunity to know what's going to happen in every situation. That's the thing that age does. But we've talked about it, and we're going to continue to talk about it. The OHL is getting younger, and those young kids have got to find their way a lot faster than they used to have to.
5: Look at Brenner Lehmans of the Sarnia Sting. Got off to a start that was a little bit slow last year, but progressively as the season went on in that second half, he got more and more confidence, and he's come out so far this year. And candidly, he might be the Sting's best forward to date so far. So it's that growing step that these players have to take. And again, those veteran players, as you talked about, are ones that have to kind of pave the way a little bit.
7: All right, let's get around the OHL.
5: Three other games going on today in the circuit. The Kingston Frontenacs winless in two games at Kitchener. The Rangers looking for their first home win of the season. And let's see, Brampton will take the ice in Sudbury today. They are winless in four, and the Sudbury Wolves off to a 3-0 start. That's a good club over in the Eastern Conference of the Wolves. The Brantford Bulldogs, they have had a complete retool of last year's very strong team in the OHL, but they've got four wins to start the season. They'll be at Oshawa, winners of three of four of their first games of the OHL campaign after missing the playoffs for the first time since 2010, one season ago. So we'll take the break. We'll step aside from TD Place in the nation's capital, and when we come back, it will be the head coach, Matt Turcotte, along with Sean Gladwish to tee this one up. The wrap-up of a long journey for the Sarnia Sting. Let's see if they can pocket a couple more points, and we'll find out in due time as you're listening to Sting Hockey, brought to you by M&M Food Market of Petrolia, owned and operated by the McFarland family on Big Country 103.9.
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12: And here with head coach Matthew Turcotte as we get set for the Sarnia Sting and the Ottawa 67s here in Ottawa. And all right, let's get out of the way first. The last time the Sarnia Sting won in Ottawa, 2007.
13: Yeah.
12: It's a crazy number, and I'm hoping you're going to use that as motivation.
13: Yeah, so we calculated it's 6,888 days. So we put that number up at the end of our pre-scout meeting. We tried to have the guys figure out what it was. So when we told them, they were a little surprised. It's been a long time. You know, we broke a five-year streak in Kingston and try to break a longer streak here. Obviously, these trips are difficult, so we're up against it. But we like the way we're playing in Kingston. We like the way we played, obviously, in the Sioux. And a little hiccup in Peterborough, but we think that we'll be ready to have a good game today.
12: Yeah, it seemed like the Kingston game, you got off to the start, you were able to continue that through the entire 60 minutes, the way you wanted the team to play.
13: Yeah, that was a big difference. In Peterborough, we had probably the best start we've had all year so far, but we can sustain that. So in Kingston, we started off pretty well. We sustained that. We were the better team in the important moments. We had some big kills there in the second and third period. Scored some big goals by defensemen, whether it's Harris or O'Coin. Really, as a team, really good overall, good performance, and we want to replicate that today.
14: Seems like you're getting scoring from everywhere, and that's a good thing or a good problem to have as well.
13: We are, yeah. We're generating quite a bit overall, at least our numbers and what we see on SportLogic. We're really happy with that. We just have to be a little better defensively overall as a team. But yeah, we're really happy with the scoring we're getting so far, and obviously we hope that continues.
14: All right, we're right close to the Quebec border, your home province, and saw you get to see the fam for a little bit. Nice to have that little extra time with the family here.
13: Yeah, for sure. Obviously with a four-year-old and basically a newborn there, you know, there's a bit of distance at times here, and that's just part of the job. But yeah, I've got some family in Ottawa as well, some family in Gatineau, so some family in London as well. So a family all around here. That a few away games, I got some family members here, so it'll be fun to be with them today after the game as well.
14: All right, Ottawa 67, your opponent. What are the keys to victory against these guys?
13: To play a structured game, really. We feel that we've got a lot of depth, whether it's up front, whether it's on the back end. We feel that when we compete, when we play structured hockey, we can beat anybody in this league. So that's really what we have to concentrate on. Obviously, it's early in the season. We don't expect to be perfect, but we want to make sure that we're building and getting better here every day.
14: Size also helps. The team absolutely got bigger in the offseason, and you can tell there's some defensemen who are looking over their shoulder when they go back to retrieve the puck.
13: Yeah, we want to be a heavy team. We want to be a team that's difficult to play against. I think that Dylan and his staff and Mark and everybody involved did a great job in identifying the players we wanted to bring in, and I think it's showing, you know, even after three games, a huge difference on that front. It makes us a heavier team on the forecheck, makes us create more turnovers and be able to counterattack, kind of like what we saw in Parker Holmes' goal in Kingston. So being able to apply that pressure, use our speed, use our physicality is definitely something that we wanted and that we're seeing pay off right away here.
14: Coach, let's see that streak end today. Good luck.
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5: As the Sarnia Sting look to go 2-for-3 on their first significant road trip of the season, as we will meet this afternoon, starting goaltenders, brought to you by Italia Pizzeria. Ivan Ketchkachenko will get the call in here this afternoon for the Sarnia Sting, and an 18-game winner from a season ago, Jaden Nelson, the understudy to last year's CHL Goaltender of the Year, Ryder Fedorov. He'll go this afternoon for Dave Cameron's Ottawa 67s. And now, the starting five for the Sarnia Sting, presented by Sean Gladwish.
7: Alessandro DiOrio between Parker Holmes and Brenner Lehmans. On defense, Adrian Scrow and Cole Emerton.
5: And the starting lineup's brought to you by J&J Collision as we're underway here on a Sunday afternoon in the nation's capital, Kohanishkagagan. Draft-eligible rear guard, and Ottawa may have the deepest set of returning blue liners in the Ontario Hockey League when you factor in David Bedkowski and Andre Rummel, Caleb Deitch, a good solid bit of sandpaper on the back end for the 67s, and that is what the challenge will hold for the Sarnia Sting here this afternoon, trying to break down that very sturdy defensive core of the 67s. They lost some offense without a doubt from last season. Cooper Foster, a finalist for Overage Player of the Year, he's gone now. Jasper Kuda in the Dallas system, he also gone. So, and Thomas Vanderburg scores! Right away, the Sarnia Sting have opened the scoring on a goal by Cam Acoin up the left wing side. He was running out of options. The passing lanes were not there for him. And so he just rears back and fires home a shot as he peppers it by the goaltender Nelson, and a very auspicious start for the Sarnia Sting in here this afternoon as they lead it 1-0, 29 seconds into the contest.
7: Yeah, he slipped down the high wall, got to about the hash marks up against the wall, and just fired it high, and the goaltender was already down, I think expecting maybe a pass across, but it finds its way in the top of the net, and the Sarnia Sting score on their first shot in Ottawa.
5: Now, the 67s, we will see if there's any rust or any drowsiness. They got home very late from Peterborough last night, so perhaps they caught their goaltender, Jaden Nelson, a little bit off guard as the Sarnia Sting once again displaying some good forechecking in the offensive zone, but that's offset now by Brock Chitteroni, who tips it back into Sarnia territory. The first surge for the 67s as Krawchuk in behind the Sarnia net. Back to the line, kept alive there by Jack Johnson. A shot well wide of the net. Kachanka lets it slide around the wall as it's trapped at the line by the Buffalo Sabres prospect, a big defenseman in David Bedkowski, who came over from the Owen Sound attack last year. As a shot drifts in off the stick of Bedkowski, a sliding Kachanka right there to cradle the puck as we'll get a faceoff contested in the Sarnia zone. A minute and a half nearly deep into the opening period, and we already got a goal to talk about, the second of the season for Cam Acoin.
7: Yeah, assist will go to Easton Wallows at 29 seconds of the first period. Scratches for today's game for the Sarnia Sting: Chase Sewell, Sarver Jaworski, Hunter Solomon, Miles Dunn, and Caden Acoin all out for the Sarnia Sting. Couple of injuries, couple of healthy scratches.
5: And that assist for Easton Wallace has him jump into the top 20 in league scoring. He will be my guest in the first intermission, talking about a great season last year in which he was one of four rookies in the OHL to hit for 25 or better goals, and keeping pretty good company with the likes of Nikita Klepov and Caleb Malhotra and the departed Thomas Vanderburg, the former Ottawa 67 who had a great year, who now is at Providence College. At the red line area, scooped up by Gaughan. Good poke check applied to the line there by Buick as it's scooped up now by rugged Caleb Deitch. And now Spitznagel tries to carve a little room, sifting his way through some traffic in front of the Sarnia net. He didn't get very far as he ran into a very restrictive brand of defensive work by the Sting. Here they come out of there. They nearly reach the red line as it's lifted back in by Katalichki. 2.5 minutes nearly gone here in the opening period. 1-0, the Sting lead it as they have made good work of their one shot so far in this hockey game. Andre Rummel dumps it back into Sarnia territory, a Colorado Avalanche selection, as it is banked back in behind the Ottawa net. Shoveled aside there by the goaltender Nelson as it's around the boards and picked up by Harris, who had his first OHL goal the other night in Kingston. Pickersgill in behind the net. Once again, the territorial advantage belonging to the Sting. Tyler Challenger, who's been good so far in the early stages of the season, looking to regroup the puck in front. Chadwick with a shot right on target. Another opportunity. Galt Branson looking to chip in with his first goal, but he's denied in front. But back-to-back chances for the Sarnia Sting, forcing Jaden Nelson into some activity down low as he pops out the pad a couple of times to keep it ahead of him. But a good, strong start. Very tidy effort so far by the Sarnia Sting in the early going as they lead it 1-0.
7: Well, the Sarnia Sting getting their opportunities here. Meanwhile, the Ottawa 67 seems happy to be just dumped the puck in And I think they're trying to take advantage of a slightly inexperienced Sarnia Sting defensive core where they want to try and get them pressured and make them cough up the puck. But so far, so good. Sarnia is the one who's seeing the majority of the time down in the offensive zone here. 16:56 left in the first.
5: Off the faceoff, Bedkowski in from the blue line, but he nearly had his pocket pick there as Challenger now has it at the red line. Good job there by the Sting to stop Bedkowski, who had some passing options but unable to forge ahead. Nick Whitehead enjoyed a real good season for the Ottawa 67s a year ago with his 25 goals among his 63 points. And Nick Whitehead, the number one most improved player in the Eastern Conference coaches poll a year ago. Around the wall, Skrow looking for the puck. It's in the corner for Whitehead, centering pass to Bowes. That's intercepted by the Sting as they will proceed out of their own zone. A little speed up the left wing side for Logan Howry. Cut off there by Johnson. Nice job there to close the gap by Johnson as Howry had a step on him. Now the 67s have numbers into the Sarnia zone. Bowes has that puck deflected at the line. Good, shrewd defensive play there by Skrow. Now here come the 67s as they make their way into the zone. Centering pass in front, and Ekberg has made it 1-1. What a tasty little pass there in front by Spencer Bowes as he found a wide-open Philip Ekberg, who's there to deflect it home, and we're knotted at one apiece 4 minutes into the opening period.
7: I'm putting that one on the officials. There was an absolute hook on the way down when Howry came down on the two-on-one, and Brenner Lehmans got pulled down to the ice, and that just started a whole chain of events that eventually led to a turnover at the Sarnia Sting blue line, and then the Ottawa 67s had too many guys down there, and it's an easy tap-in, and it's a 1-1 game 4 minutes into this first period, but there was a missed penalty that completely changed the play on that offensive rush for the Sarnia Sting.
5: So a play engineered by Spencer Bowes results in the first of the season for Philip Ekberg, a candidate for work at the World Junior Hockey Championship with his home country of Sweden. The Carolina Hurricanes pick Ekberg. And now the Sarnia Sting trying to resurrect their offense here after surrendering that goal. A shot from the line by Campbell. Juicy rebound in front. Scores! Jack Van Volsen has his third of the season, as that rebound inflated quickly off the pad of Nelson, and a spoon-fed rebound right onto the stick of Van Volsen, who's there to shovel it home. And you want some offense in your OHL hockey, you've come to the right place, as it is now 2-1 for the Sarnia Sting. Again, 3 now for the veteran Jack Van Volsen.
7: Punch, counterpunch, as the Sarnia Sting, they do that job. They get those fellas out in front, and they're hard to move. And the Sarnia Sting take advantage to take the 2-1 lead. We'll take you back to Ekberg's goal from Bowes.
5: I think Buick got the other assist.
7: Buick got the other one at the four-minute mark. You are correctly. So puck goes into the Ottawa bench, and we will set it up once again as... Great answer by the Sarnia Sting. That's
5: Absolutely. Exactly
7: what you want to
5: Absolutely.
7: See. Right? You give up a goal, you come right back down and put one in yourself. And again, junior hockey, it's ups and downs that happen in seconds. And sometimes it's not one team that scores two goals. It's two teams that score two goals.
5: And we were heralding the defensive prowess of the Ottawa 67s. And they have been nicked for a pair early on by the upstart Sarnia Sting in here this afternoon. Last year, the Ottawa 67s had a franchise record 160 goals against. Remarkable defensive work by Dave Cameron's crew a season ago, and many of the defensive pieces are back with the exception of Ryder Fedorov. And Frankie Morelli also no longer part of that back end for the Ottawa 67s. He was a finalist for Defenseman of the Year in the OHL a season ago. But a great start by the Sarnia Sting. As here comes Hamilton smoothly up the left wing side. He reverses course as he was guarded there and shadowed pretty well by Krawchuk. Around the wall, back towards the red line, gobbled up by the Sarnia Sting. Here they come. Katalichki, a power move in front. Shkagagin got a little piece of him to steer him off course. And then pouncing on the loose puck before any more damage by the Sting can be inflicted was goaltender Jaden Nelson.
7: Well, Emerton tried to make a pass to Gull Branson, who was coming in late. Right now the Jack Van Volsen goal shows unassisted, but...
5: That's subject to change.
7: Yeah, the Gull Branson, it just went behind him because he was streaking towards the front of the net, so a good look just a little bit of an errant pass because that's all that was there for a passing lane.
5: I like the energy being displayed by the Sarnia Sting so far. Now a chance for Chadwick. It's at the goal line. An opportunity for the Sting. Dries up. Gold Branson trying to get that big wingspan in action in front. Now Challenger applies a shot. Another shot by Gold Branson in tight. Feverish pace offensively being applied by the Sarnia Sting, and they will have the first power play of the hockey game. David Bedkowski argues, but Exhibit A, a shattered hockey stick owned by the big defenseman, litters the ice as he rather begrudgingly makes his way over to the penalty box.
7: Yeah, you don't see often the guy who gets the slashing penalty is the one who broke his stick as he broke it over the stick of the Sarnia Sting player.
5: And then protested.
7: Yeah, and then said, well, I wasn't the one who slashed him. I don't think
5: faulty hockey stick is going to be a good defense in this case for Bedkowski.
7: There's the replay of just missed the far post as the Sarnia Sting continue to pour it on here in the first 5-6 minutes of this game.
5: Blue Water power play upcoming now for the Sarnia Sting. The numbers very favorable with the man advantage sitting number 5 in the OHL, 35% the efficiency rate. And from power lines to power plays, Blue Water Power, they've always got your back. As the Sarnia Sting operate here with a man advantage with a 2-1 lead here in Ottawa, 13:50 left to go in an opening period here in the nation's capital. Easton Wallace closes in with that big shot of his. He's had a good weekend with 3 goals. Wallace back to the line into Amerton, who closes in, gets that wrist shot away and slings it right into the strategically placed Deitch. Around the wall, Buick trying to fight ferociously and behind his own net to acquire possession of the puck, but it loops around the wall and gathered up now by the Sting. Logan Howry trying to feed it back to Amerton. He gets it right back as it bounced off the stick of Jaden Newton, the former Barry Colt. Here comes the Sting. Howry with a shot, launching it into Nelson. A little rebound, surfaces in front. That piqued the interest of Van Volsen, who hooked a shot just a fraction wide and may have clipped the side of the net on the way by. Emerton at the line, another drive. Blocked at the defense by the 67s. Nice job there of reading the play by Newton to step in front of that oncoming shot from his former teammate and Barry, Cole Emerton. Now back towards Katalichki, who gets his pieces in position from his perch right in front of Kachanka. And here come the Sarnia Sting as they mobilize out of their own zone. They lead it 2-1 and looking for more. Manza, who enjoyed a terrific preseason. Let's see if he can get that pace going here in the regular campaign. An opportunity here. Lehmans shot right on target. Nelson there with a confident blocker save as this power play is whittled down to 15 seconds still. The Sting occupy the area in the Ottawa zone, looking to make it 3-1. To the line, Adrian Skrull. Boy, the promise of that young man has been on display in the early going of the OHL season. As it's back, Katalichki winds and fires, and a shot embedded into the midsection of goaltender Jaden Nelson. The aftermath of that play.
7: And guess who's in a scrum in behind the net? Brenner Lehman says, we didn't...
5: I love his start this year, by the way.
7: Didn't get to mention the penalty kill for the Ottawa 67s is last in the OHL at 50%, number 20, as it looks like Lehmans is going to get a penalty here for his play after the whistle. And so we will play 4-on-4 hockey for 4 seconds, and that will do it for the Blue Water power play for the Sarnia Sting.
5: And that's the thing for Brenner Lehmans, channeling that emotion a little bit. He comes to the rink ready to go, and, boy, you sure don't want to discourage any of that, but you also want to make sure you pick your spots a little bit.
7: So we're back down into the Sarnia Sting zone for the faceoff after the penalty.
5: And off the draw, handled there by Cam McCoyne, one of 2 goal scorers for the Sarnia Sting thus far. Chicago again misplays the puck at the blue line, and now dispatched up the ice is Diorio, but it's stolen away from him by Bedkowski. Philip Ekberg weaves his way into the Sarnia zone, leaving it at the line for Cohen Ashkagagan. To the line, on the stick of Ekberg, smooth skating Swede, who had a great under-18 World Championship a couple of years ago, leading the tournament with 10 goals. Bowes gets a down low on the stick of Cittaroni, looking for offense from the second-year forward of the 67s, as Cittaroni will work it back to the line to Ashkagagan, being watched rather sternly there by Diorio, as the Ottawa 67s being held to the perimeter here. And they're trying to get something unveiled in the offensive zone. Back to the line on the stick of Ekberg. Right wing side, he has a look around and dishes back to the trailer on the play of Chicago again. Back to Bowes, he mishandles the puck. Diorio gave him a little shove after he was trying to find it again. Ekberg down low. Finds an open man and bows. Bows in the high slot area, being shadowed again rather assertively by DiOrio. As the Sting have the 2-1 advantage with 11 minutes left to go in the opening period. Not for long. Ekberg's got a pair and we're tied at two.
7: Wow, what a shot. As the second-rated power play in the OHL at 40% collects there. Sarnia did everything right until Ekberg faked one way and went the other. Found himself with some open room. Got to the faceoff dot and absolutely wired it top shelf. And the Ottawa 67s connect on the power play. It's a 2-2 game with 11:03 left here in this first period, as 40% is a pretty good percentage, and it just got a little higher.
5: Yeah, no question about it. A dangerous performer in front of the net, Philip Ekberg, to be sure. 24 goals on the campaign last year would underline that, as he was able to station himself in front of the net. He saw a corner to his liking, and very quickly before Kachanka could react, it was tied at two apiece. But we've got a discussion here going on. Are they looking at this?
7: Could be a challenge for an offside.
5: Well, the linesmen are involved
7: in the conversation. So the Sarnia Sting believe that at some point there was an offside play.
5: Well, let's see if that hunch prevails here.
7: Interesting. You and I were watching college football yesterday, and they've sped up the process.
5: I don't want to be reminded of that.
7: Yeah, but they've sped up the process for the way that they review plays.
5: Yeah.
7: And that was something that kind of haunted the OHL last year. We had some really, really long, long looks at plays. And so we'll see how long this takes as we're seeing it. Yeah.
5: Ooh, they may have a case.
7: Yeah, could have been an offside. We do have a TV right behind my head here, so we're getting a couple of looks at it ourselves, and it'll be interesting to see.
5: Yeah, he's got grounds for a case.
7: Yeah.
5: Matt Turcotte, I think, or someone on that bench.
7: The interesting thing is that play went on for a long time after that supposed offside, and if it is indeed an offside, they'll go back, find out what time it happened, and we'll find out how much time that the Ottawa 67s will have remaining on that power play. But at any rate, we sit in a holding pattern with Ekberg from Bowes and Whitehead.
5: And I think I neglected to introduce the people overseeing today's game on the ice. Scott Ferguson working with Derek Risebrow as your referees. Hunter Gaspar and Charlie Millen on the lines. And right now they are convening at the penalty box area to determine the legitimacy of what the 67s are hoping is a game-tying goal on the power play. But again, on the right wing side, there was a 67 player that was trying to straddle the line, but I think that's going to be turned back.
7: Yeah, that's definitely offside.
5: Well, I'm going to go with Sean on this one because he seems very firm on the call, but I agree
7: puck's
5: with you.
7: Right here.
5: Yeah, Ekberg's trying to carry the puck in. It stalled at the line, and one of the 67s that I couldn't catch his number was certainly ahead of the play.
7: He dragged his foot, and you hate it as another forward when somebody makes a move right at the blue line. You assume they're going to get the puck over the blue line, and well, they're certainly taking a hard, long look at this. Hey, the home opener's coming up.
5: Yes, that's right. It's been so long, I kind of forgot. Yeah, there are going to be some games played in Sarnia as well, including Friday night against the Sioux Greyhounds. Hey, let's pack the hive and introduce the Sarnia Sting to the Sting Nation in grand fashion come Friday night. Should be a great environment. And then for the reward, they get back on the bus after the game and head up to Barrie and Oshawa for the weekend.
7: Well, they're still looking. One of the referees has come out of the scrum.
5: But the two linesmen are very much involved in the deciphering of the footage at hand on the tablet over at the penalty box. 11:03 left to go in the opening period. Perhaps it's 2-2 right now, but that could change as there could be a power play goal for the 67s erased here as we await the verdict, which has been a bit of time coming.
7: Yeah. And this is what I just talked about, is how long it takes to do these. As you know, I'm a little surprised that Ottawa went back with Nelson as their starting goalie today.
5: I kind of did, yeah. They got home very late. I was talking to Kenny Walls, and we'll talk to Kenny in the second intermission, the voice of the Ottawa 67s, and he said he got in, rather late from Peterborough last night. But Nelson's their main guy. There's no doubt about it. We talked about Fedorov and his 29 wins, 2.07 goals against average, and 9.23 save percentage last year. good enough for CHL Goaltender of the Year. But again, Nelson is an understudy, pretty good as well, with 18 wins. Fedorov, by the way, now at Penn State University.
7: Looks like we've got a decision on the way here. There's a lot of discussion as they're now relaying the information. And
5: no goal. Yeah. I was with you all the way on that, Sean. Yeah. I think you were able to decipher that play beautifully as Ekberg goes over to have a conversation with the official. But again, the footage was not going to favor the 67s on that occasion.
7: And so now
5: it's a big break.
7: Yeah, now they have to go back and find
5: 12-01.
7: Oh, there we go. We've got 12-01. Although I didn't see the penalty time move, so now they're going to change that as well.
5: Yeah.
7: As we will reset things, and they'll take the score off of the electronic score sheet. There it disappeared, and it's back to a 2-1 game with 12:01 and a ton of time, a minute 48. That's how long. That was almost a full minute of play after that offside happened.
5: Well, that's a heady play by the Sarnia bench with that amount of time elapsing before the goal was scored. Sarnia with the application of 9 of the first 11 shots in this hockey game for Liuna Local 1089. And, of course, Liuna builds Sarnia. Campbell dispatched deep in his own zone to try and move the puck out of the zone. Now the Sting once again in a penalty-killing mode after the dissolvement of that would-be goal for the 67. So 2-1, it remains for the Sarnia Sting. Back to the line, Ekberg looking to make amends after that goal was called off. Now a shot from the line by Ashkag again. And Kachikachenko was able to see that puck come in as the Sting did a good job of getting some separation of the Ottawa players that were patrolling in front of the Sting netminder.
7: And so we will face it off once again as the Sarnia Sting change up their penalty killers. Of course, the penalty kill brought to you by Liuna Local 1089. And
5: Bows in there for the faceoff. As the Sarnia Sting look to find the puck, instead it is confiscated by the 67s. Bows gets it back to Cohen Ashkagagan. Good solid rear guard for the 67s. Again, Ekberg with a shot this time around. Kachkachenka able to make the stop on a shot with equal velocity to the one he thought he had a goal on earlier in this power play.
7: That kid's got a release. Holy smokes.
5: Indeed, Whitehead off the wall to get it back into Ekberg. It's at the line. Ashkagagan across the ice with a delivery now towards Bows. Bows trying to take a return pass. Spencer Bows now in the prospect stable of the New York Rangers after a really nice year last year. He kind of came out of nowhere, but ended up having a terrific campaign with 23 goals.
7: Yeah, with all these penalties, we still haven't had our first stoppage. That'll be coming up right after the power play, I imagine.
5: Pickersgill bodies his man Ekberg to neutralize him along the far side boards as it's available at the Sarnia line for Bows. He'll lift it a little further towards Cittaroni as they battle for it at the Sarnia line. Good job there by Challenger to lure the puck to his forehand. Now he's breaking up the right wing side, cutting against the grain and absorbing a big body check administered there by Connor Buick to send the big forward of the Sarnia Sting to the canvas. Bows spinning about in his own zone. Time winding down on this power play for the Ottawa 67s. As a matter of fact, it is drawn to a close. Challenger. So good job by the Sarnia Sting recognizing the play that negated the goal and then proceeding from there to construct a good penalty kill. In the corner, Katalichki gets it back into Diorio. Big Katalichki reaches out and he's driven into the back wall there by Deitch. As they continue to battle for it, a number of players, and finally some separation comes from the pack. And Diorio, poke check there by Ekberg. Bows, knock Pickersgill to the ice. No call on the play as Katalichki in the corner trying to get away from both a 67 defenseman, Deitch, and the referee who was nestled in the corner. Another shot coming in from the line that drifts away from the blocker side of Jaden Nelson as it's gobbled up at the line by Diorio. He tries a shot, albeit from a distance, and a glove save made by Nelson coinciding with our break with 9:12 left to go in the first, and the Sting up 2-1 here in Ottawa.
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7: And wish your floors looked as good as a freshly clean sheet of ice. Visit Fabry Tile at 520 Helena Street in Point Edward as the Sarnia Sting dodge a bullet. They get the overturnment of the goal and come right back with some opportunities of their own. And Katalichki, it's not just the body, but it's the reach. How many times do defenders think they've gotten away from him, and he just reaches out and steals the puck away from them as they skate by?
5: They have yet to award an assist on that goal by Van Volsen. We'll see if that changes, as it was kind of a chaotic situation in front of the net that the veteran was able to expose as he shipped it in behind the goaltender, Jaden Nelson. That the difference so far in this game, 2-1 Sarnia, 9:09 remaining here in the opening period. Shots on goal have tightened slightly at 9-5 now, still favoring the Sarnia Sting. Here come the 67s. Good body work there. Nice body check by Van Volsen to hold up Theo Avila. In behind the Sarnia net, Kachkashenka out there now to track down the loose puck. He works it in behind the net to Harris, who is subjected to some good body work of his own by Spitznagel, the native of New York, New York, home of the Rangers, somebody's favorite hockey team in this booth.
7: Hopefully they have a better season.
5: Indeed. I would agree with that.
7: Your Rangers and my Red Wings.
5: No. Original six.
7: Yeah.
5: Now it's on the stick of Newton. Newton has a look and fires a pass ahead to the now departing Avila. That brushes off the blade of his stick and recovered by the Sting. An open man on the left wing side now for Sarnia, trying to break up the ice. That's Mansa, who tried to squeeze a shot through a little crevice exposed between the pads of Nelson, but he was able to whip the legs back in shape in time to cover up that opportunity by Mansa. Diorio ahead now again. Here comes Howard. He's tricky as he leaves it there. Another chance in front. They score. It's Lehmans who gets the shot away. Howry was in front of the net. I do not believe he got a piece of it. And I think Brenner Lehmans might be in line for another goal, giving him three in the early campaign here, as Jaden Nelson has been a tad leaky in this opening period with his goaltending work.
7: I'm pretty sure that went off the defender's stick and in, as there was a stick and it looked like it changed directions on the shot. We'll get the replay here. Great job by the Sarnia Sting, and it just, went off his skate.
5: Yeah.
7: Went off his skate, the defender's skate, and in between the pads, and the Sarnia Sting have silenced TDE plays here with a 3-1 lead with 7:53 left here in the first.
5: In the 67's home opener, I might add. Rummel towards the red line, turned back now by Lehmans. Lehmans hands it off now to Howry, who looked around the bend on Ishkagagan and couldn't turn the corner on him. Hamilton across the ice now to Diorio. Here come the Sarnia Sting as they coordinate some passing as they break back into the zone, trying to recalibrate the offense here. A shot by Lehmans. Out comes the pad of Nelson as he rakes out the leg in time to cut that shot down. Hamilton scrambling back to his own line. And perhaps the Sarnia Sting said to themselves, this 67s team is going to get home late and have really poured on the pressure early on, forcing the 67s to exhaust a lot of fuel so far in this opening period. Krawchuk breaks back into the Sarnia zone with a series of good moves. Here, big stop. Kachkachenka springs out the leg on a good dash up the ice there by Krawchuk. And it stays 3-1 in favor of the Sarnia Sting. So you build up the offense, and then you get a couple of key saves. That's a nice combination for the group.
7: That's exactly what the Sarnia Sting ordered when they brought this Russian goaltender in. They wanted that save when they needed it, and they just got it.
5: That is an early candidate for the Big Fish Steak and Lounge save of the game, as Kachkachenka displays a quick leg.
7: So Brenner Lehmans from Logan Howry and Alessandro Diorio at 12:04.
5: I like the looks of that line.
7: Yeah, has the Sarnia Sting up 3-1, and I was giggling because they're not quite saying Lehmans right here. I think they called them Lemons, if I'm not mistaken.
5: Well, with lemons, you make lemonade, right? In behind the net, the Sting go to work. Kanalichki back to the line into Campbell. He looks across and sees defense partner Cameron Acoin available. Had a nice chat the other night with Adrian Acoin as we Bumped into him in Kingston. Great, great NHLer. Back in the day, owner of a blistering shot from the blue line, Adrian Nakoin, and his two sons, two solid hockey players. We missed Caden Nakoin this weekend. He was shaken up the other night in Peterborough. Knocked down by, I thought, a high stick by Buick, but they carry on. Back in behind the net, gathered up by Deitch. Deitch fidgets with the puck for a moment and then is able to get it ahead, but it's picked off by Kanelichki, who just could not establish a lane as he tried to put a little head fake there on Buick. Now a chance here for the dangerous Whitehead. In on top, catch Kachanka, who outfoxes him, forcing Whitehead to the outside. I don't even think Whitehead got a shot away.
0: No, he might have got the poke check on him.
5: Nice job there by Ketch Kachanka. Little Johnny Bauer old-school special poke check there to dislodge the puck away from the oncoming forward for the 67's Nick Whitehead.
0: 3-1 Sarnia, 5:40 left here in the first. 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
5: Well, Sean, I was looking around to see if Ryan Kilray might be in attendance here this afternoon. Usually he's over in that perch to our right. Ryan Kilray, he of the 1,194 coaching wins. But you know what? The guy up the road in London, Dale Hunter, is in hot pursuit of that very prestigious record. As the Sting lead at 3-1 here, 5:20 left to go in the opening period, and here come the Sarnia Sting once again as they advance into the attacking zone. Wallows tried to get a shot away and fanned on it, as hovering over him was David Bedkowski. This is Matthew Manza along the far side boards. He'll throw it across the ice now to Emmerton, who feeds to the outside of Ekberg to get a shot away here. Nelson handles that, and then Wallows took a shot right in the bucket there by Jack Johnson. We'll see if that's grounds for a call with 5:03 left to go in the opening period. The Sting doubling the output of the shots of the 67s at 14-7, and they lead it 3-1.
0: Yeah, I was just about to say that is a pretty good barometer of what this game has been. The Sarnia Sting have certainly had more time in the offensive zone, more chances, and Van Volsen got dumped, and that's why Wallows had to take care of business. As the Sarnia Sting love doing that, they'll throw it to the defense, and the defense just shoot it in, and they hope for a rebound. They're hoping for a leaky little rebound.
5: And when you're seeing the 67s react like that, that's not the first time that they've been aggressively trying to get rid of some of the Sarnia personnel in front. That means the Sting are doing their job, and they have been.
0: And so another faceoff down in the 67 zone with 5:03 left here and a 3-1 lead for Sarnia in the first period.
5: Newton and DiOrio contesting the faceoff, but they rule that to be unfairly dropped, and we will revisit the process once again. Home opening Friday night for the Sarnia Sting coming up against the Sioux Greyhounds, a team they have defeated already this year back up in Northern Ontario. The Greyhounds having some issues on the back end in terms of the health of a couple of their defensemen. Harris Pangretich, who is an Ottawa Senators pick, by the way, out of the lineup. And I believe I saw Spencer Evans also perhaps went down the other night as well. Now a chance here for Howry, who threads it through the goal mouth area. Now a shot coming in by Harris. And that is wide of the target, kept alive at the line there by Pickersgill. The Sarnia Sting, once again, a heavy concentration in the Ottawa zone here in this opening period as they have fragmented the defensive framework of the 67s time and time again. Another shot launched from the line by Pickersgill, and that finds the glove of Jaden Nelson.
0: Every time the 67s think they have a safe place to put the puck, there seems to be a black jersey standing right there and intercepting those clearing attempts. And so the Sarnia Sting getting their opportunities here, and again another shot from the point with traffic out in front, but Nelson able to absorb it in his logo and
7: keeps it a 3-1 game here with 4:22 left in the first.
5: And we have dipped below the final 5 minutes of this opening period as presented, as always, by Prouts Building Center. We do it with a 3-1 lead for the Sarnia Sting. On the right wing side, the pursuers include Challenger, who gobbles it up off the near side boards. He's positioned into the corner there by Deitch, a fallen Sarnia Sting player trying to regain his footing. That is Gulbranson. He's hard to miss out there. Towering figure, the big Norwegian in behind the Ottawa net as he battles back there now with a couple of players, including Chitteroni. Finally, Deitch is able to pick it up and tip it in the direction of Chase Yanni. Good body work at the line there. Campbell stepping into Yanni. Are they going to say that's interference?
7: Yeah, they are. Yeah, I wouldn't have called that interference.
5: No.
7: I would call that body check after the player. Oh, they're calling it a cross check, actually.
5: Well, so. I'm even more mystified then.
7: Yeah.
5: That's nonsense. They got a little. Nah.
7: Now that we see the replay,
5: well,
7: okay, maybe. But yeah. At any rate, the Ottawa 67s get their second power play. Of course, they thought they had scored on their first power play, but it got overturned. And so they will go on their second power play again, the number two power play in this early OHL season.
5: So we got the faceoff coming up in front of Kachkachenka. Now a drive there by Ekberg. Boy, he can tee it up, no doubt about it. He's never met a shot he didn't like in this game so far, and Kachkachenka with an active blocker as he brushes that aside with authority. Back to the line, Cohen Ashkagagan, establishing a presence for the 67s in the offensive zone. Ashkagagan works it across the ice now to Ekberg, who the Sting have had enough of here in the opening period, to say the least, as he's had an abundance of chances. Big Holmes nestled in the corner there, trying to pry it loose. He'll get some assistance in that regard by Emerton, as it's back to the line and kept alive there by Nick Whitehead. Circulation now involving the passers of the 67s as it reaches the stick of Ashkagagan. Top of the circle on the near wing. Ashkagagan proceeds in a little further from his defensive perch. He's being cornered there by Emerton and Gahan. Back to the line. Bows. I'm going to look around. He'll throw it back to Ashkagagan. What a great job by the Sarnia Sting with his box formation, really keeping the 67s to the perimeter. A shot does come in by Ashkagagan, and Kachkachenka was there once again with a blocker to see to the save.
7: And finally, the Sarnia Sting clear the zone as they did have a couple opportunities and just couldn't get enough mustard on the puck to get it out, but this time they do, and they get a four fresh penalty killer set out there.
5: Navigating up the right wing side is Andre Rummel. He's taken out of the play effectively by Pickersgill, but it's gathered up by the 67s. Yanni in behind the Sarnia net as it's back to the line on the stick of Buick. He'll look across and get it in the direction of a teammate who gets the shot away.
7: Save.
5: And once again, Kachkachenka sails post to post to impress with a great stop moving to the near side. As this power play for the 67s has drained down to 10 seconds in duration, the period itself below 2 minutes, with the Sarnia Sting leading at 3-1. Shots on goal have tightened a bit, a byproduct of that power play time for the 67s. Now it's 16-12 in favor of the Sting. 16 shots, 3 goals in a building that has haunted you. Pretty good job by the Sting. Lauren, first round pick of the Ottawa 67s, able to throw it in front of the net, but the Sting once again tidy up matters defensively and assume possession of the puck. Mansell, what a great job to dump it off the boards to Wallace. Wallace tries to close in and couldn't get the shot away. Skrull tries it from the blue line. His shot, a wobbly one, but it hits something on the way in. Boy, Wallace was in a money position in front of the net with 1 minute left to go here in the opening period. As again, the penalty killers of the Sarnia Sting do their job and tidy up matters as they eliminate that power play for the 67s. 56 seconds left to go in the opening period. 3-1 your score in favor of the Sarnia Sting. Cameron DeCoin, Van Volsen, Lehmans. So far representing the scores for the Sting. And
7: A little bit of everything.
5: A little bit of everything. And a good period, no doubt about that. Deitch. We'll see how the philosophy for the 67s advances in this game, knowing full well that they might be a little drained from last night's travel and game against the Pizza game they won, by the way. Long lead pass now on an outlet, tape to tape, on the stick of Kanelichki, who takes that in flight, and that's going to be ruled an offside. Maybe Gahan a little bit eager at the line.
7: Well, the Sarnia Sting have counterattacked really well today as well. When they do finally get the puck, they are coming down the ice with purpose today. And every time they've got an opportunity, and just a little missed pass there coming down the line this time. But 17.9 seconds left. I'm sure the coaching staff will be happy with what they saw in this first 20 minutes.
5: Yeah, I would think so. No doubt about it. Deitch throws the puck in the air towards the Sarnia line. Katalichki able to ground that attack as he'll get it across to the near side to Kamakoin. Bouncing puck, restricting the 67s, but time will wind down here in the opening period of play. And again, that is a period that was really, really sound, turned in by the Sarnia Sting. 15 shots, 3 goals. Hard to do better than that. And a lot of tidy up in terms of Ottawa power plays in that first period as well.
7: Yeah, and Ketchka making the saves that he needed to. He made a pair of saves on that last power play.

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5: 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It's the first period intermission. Coming up, the Sarnia Tire and Jack's Tire in Wallaceburg out-of-town scoreboard, interviews, and a game summary. Here are Lee Cunningham and Sean Gladwish.
6: And welcome back to TD Place in Ottawa, the setting of a 3-1 lead for the Sarnia Sting. After the opening period of play, let's get right to the scoring. It started 29 seconds into the game. Cam McCoy, his second of the season. Easton Wallows, who will be coming up in my interview in a few moments' time. He had the lone assist there again, 29 seconds into the game. And then Philip Ekberg, who was by far the most dangerous of the 67 shooters in that opening period. He gets his first from Bowes and Buick 4 minutes into the opening period. Jack Van Volsen 30 seconds later, well, 31 seconds to be exact. He was able to give the Sting a 2-1 lead with his third. That came unassisted. And then Brenner Lehmans continues his fine start to the campaign. He's got three, that one from Howry and DiOrio at 12:04. Shots on goal, plenty for Liona Local, 10-89, 27 to be exact, 15 of which owned by the Sarnia Sting. Last night in the OHL, in case you missed it, the Kitchener Rangers got an overtime victory against the Erie Otters, 4-3. Western Cameron had two goals in that one. Tanner Lamb, the overtime winner for the Rangers. Erie had built up a 3-0 lead in that game and got a goal and two assists from Michael Deck. Guelph. Oh boy, you get reinforcements back. I think they got like 9 or 10 of them back for this weekend's play. It's showing as they knock off the Owen Sound Attack at the Bayshore 5-1. Tyler Hopkins, a goal and two assists. Ben Horebic, 25 saves for the Storm in that one. Windsor, they get their first victory of the season, doubling up Saginaw 6-3. Anthony Cristoforo, 3 goals. Caden Harvey chips in a pair for the Spitfires in that one. Connor Hafner, 41 saves. Chase Hull and Ryerson Edgar, a goal and an assist apiece. Niagara, impressive victory as they go into Flint and beat the Firebirds 5-2. Brady Smith had a goal and an assist. So did Noah Louse, who's off to a fantastic start for the Hounds. Sault Ste. Marie 5, North Bay 4. Oshawa scored the last 3 goals and beat North Bay, or check that, they beat Barrie 4-2. Linus Funk had a goal and an assist. Brooks Rogowski back from the Vancouver Canucks camp with a couple of assists there. Ottawa 6, Peterborough 3, Spencer Bowes 2 goals. Jaden Nelson 30 saves in that one. And one more, Brantford all over Kingston 10-4. Jeremy Freeman, Camden McQuigg all had 2 goals and an assist. And Carson Andrew, the former Sioux Greyhound, had a couple of goals in that one for the Bulldogs. So we'll step aside. Easton Wallows coming up. I had a chance to talk with him in the hotel a little bit earlier today. And then Mel Kelly will have her scoreboard update. Good situation here in Ottawa thus far for the Sarnia Sting as they lead the 67s by a score of 3-1. 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
5: Easton, nice start for you to the Ontario Hockey League season after a great rookie campaign last year. Three goals so far on the trip, and maybe evaluate your start, the team start, and a certain amount of confidence, I think, with the group so far.
6: Yeah, I think it's a big step up from last year. We've had success in the power play, which also helps my game. So, yeah, it's been good, and our team's a lot better. So, it's, you know, giving us confidence on the ice, and all the stuff we're doing off the ice, I think, is going well into the games. And, yeah, we're just trying to finish off the road trip strong.
5: You know, I think when you have a season that's disappointing like last year, you, of course, want to make the playoffs. But you have a couple of preseason wins against the London Knights. You end last year with three wins. I know it's little things, but at the same time, when you're trying to build those, I guess, small victories are very, very important, especially early in the season.
6: Yeah, I think everything matters, especially, you know, ending off last year. It's good to, you know, get some wins in preseason and obviously regular season. So anytime beating London is nice, and
5: yes,
6: looking like a good team this year. So we'll have to, you know, prepare for them.
5: 25 goals a season ago, one of four rookies in the OHL to hit 25 or better. You're in good company with Nikita Klepov and Caleb Malhotra. Do you maybe supersede your expectations last year? Did you sort of evaluate after in the summer and said, you know, it went pretty well, maybe even a little better than I thought?
6: Yeah, I did think it went better than I thought. I think I got an opportunity that I earned and worked for, so that helped. And then obviously my coaches gave me everything that I needed to, you know, do that stuff. So, yeah, it helps.
5: You know, when you look at this hockey club this year, two things jump out at me. The size of this group, a lot of additions that bring a little muscle to the table, and the depth. You guys roll four lines, very, very competitive training camp. Jobs were hard to earn, but I think when you look at the four lines and you look at the physicality that the team now has, it makes you guys pretty dangerous.
6: Yeah, I mean, our depth is, you know, a lot deeper this year, and yeah, we got good lines, and all four are really, really good, so that's going to help. And yeah, we're going to be hard to play against, especially with those big guys. You know, they play tough and hard, and yeah, people are going to be scared, so.
5: And in a 68-game season, you know, there's going to be some attrition, and wearing teams down, I think, is so important these days, and now you've got that capability.
6: Yeah, I think, especially like you said, rolling four lines, that's going to help and, you know, keep everyone going and healthy and all that stuff. So,
5: what's your approach? I think guys take a different look at it, but what's your approach going into a draft eligible season? Do you sort of try and deflect all the noise and all that kind of thing? And what do you sort of look to yourself to do when it comes to the interview stage? You're going to have scouts coming up to you after games and talking to you. How do you approach that whole thing and not get too swept away?
6: Yeah, I try to, you know, keep it out of my mind and stuff. Obviously, you're going to see stuff and, you know, all that, but yeah, when time comes and, you know, you talk to teams, I'll take it, you know, day by day, talk to them. And I mean, after, not worry about it, just worry about the team and winning games and, yeah, making a run.
5: What was it like training with your brother at the OHL level? That had to have been a unique experience. I know you mentioned he was playing in New Jersey this coming season. So what was that experience like? And what do you think he took away from the experience?
6: Yeah, it was really good. It was fun to have him here. Obviously, stayed with him a couple of weeks longer than than usual, so that was fun. I think he took away a lot and kind of got used to the pace a little bit and played well with obviously some bigger players and stronger. So I think he adjusted well and took it back to his season. So, yeah.
7: Obviously, the management team is going to talk to all the prospects coming up and whatnot. But what kind of input did you have for him after camp and maybe before the camp even began?
6: Yeah, I told him it's going to be hard. It's not going to be easy. It's junior hockey, especially in the OHL. So, and then after, yeah, I said, you know, nice job and all that, and enjoy the season. And, you know, next year is the year he's going to try to make it. So,
7: what do you think of this early season travel? You had a lot of travel. Obviously, the first three weekends involved quite a bit of travel, including this weekend. You get rid of some road games, so I think that's a nice thing. And, you know, getting together as a group's probably not a bad thing either early in this season.
6: Yeah, I think bus rides are, you know, where the guys get together and just kind of get to know each other and stuff. And I think it's good getting the long road trips out of the way in the early season.
7: What did you try to work on in the off season to improve your game, get yourself ready for this coming campaign? And, you know, you have a real good rookie year, and I know most athletes are not the type to sort of sit back and say, I can put my feet up for the summer. But what did you do to try and go into this season the best you could?
6: Yeah, I think speed on the ice and in the gym every single day off ice, you know, getting stronger, working on mobility, you know, all that stuff. I mean, there's big guys and they can never be too big. So I would say, get stronger and faster, yeah.
7: You know, the Sting Nation, that group of fans, they love you. You go around the OHL and sometimes you look at the buildings and it can be a little bit quiet. But, you know, the Sarnia fans, they'll be ready to go next Friday night against the Sioux Greyhounds. And talk about that level of support and getting back home for the first time come Friday.
6: Yeah, obviously it's exciting, especially with the crowd we have. Even with a struggle season last year, they were still with us every single game, so that was nice. And then obviously this year will be better, so it'll be fun to see.
7: Easton, we appreciate the time. Congratulations on a great rookie year last year and a terrific start so far this year.
6: Awesome, thank you.
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11: Good afternoon. I'm Mel. It's 4 o'clock on the dot right now. You're tuned in to the Sarnia Sting live broadcast. They're playing in Ottawa against the 67s. Taking a look around the OHL today. Right now, the Sudbury Wolves are up 3-1 over Brampton. Kingston and Kitchener, their game time starts at 6 p.m. Same with Oshawa and the Bulldogs. And, of course, your Sarnia Sting after the first period of play, up 3-1. Looking at the Greater Ontario Hockey League, no games tonight, as far as I can see. Let me double check here. Sorry, there are games tonight. They just haven't started yet. So we've got 6:30, the St. Catharines Falcons against the Stoney Creek Generals, Stratford Warriors against Chatham Maroons at 7 o'clock. Another 7 o'clock game is St. Mary's Lincolns and Elmira Sugar Kings. And also at 7, two more games. Hamilton Steel take on the Waterloo Siskins, and the Pelham Panthers face the Welland Canadians. PJHL, that is your Provincial Junior Hockey League, Junior C action. The Niagara Riverhawks are up 9-2 over Port Dover. Port Perry Lumberjacks up 4-1 over Georgina Ice. 4-1, the Huntsville Otters trail the Alliston Hornets. 4-1 score also for the Dorchester Dolphins, leading the Wellesley Applejacks. 3-0, Aurelia Terriers lead the Innisfil Spartans. A close game, 1-0 in favor of Tavistock over Hespler right now, and still a couple of zeros for Frankfurt and Trent. It is NFL Sunday, so we'll do a quick look there before we send things back to Lee and Sean. Tennessee is trailing the New York Giants 12-7 in the first. 13-18 is the score between Carolina leading Cleveland. Houston leading the Colts by 1 point, 17-16 in the first. And Pittsburgh is up 30-27 over Cincinnati in the fourth. Fourth quarter action also, Buffalo leading L.A. 24-13. Fourth quarter action, the Jacksonville is leading the Patriots 35-6. Washington and Seattle are tied 24 apiece in the second. And there are games that are just starting up. We've got Arizona and San Fran with a kickoff in 2 minutes. Same with Minnesota and Tampa Bay, Baltimore and Dallas, as well as New Orleans and Las Vegas. Those games start at 4:25. And later tonight, you'll see LA and Denver at 8:20. That is your out-of-town scoreboard brought to you by Sarnia Tire, Tirecraft, and Jack's Tire in Wallaceburg. 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
13: And welcome back to TD Place in Ottawa. The Sarnia Sting with a 3-1 lead after 20 minutes, and I'm sure the Ottawa 67s had a talking to, and the Sarnia Sting probably were congratulated quite a bit for their first 20 minutes. Not a lot of mistakes. And we did get one goal overturned against the Ottawa 67s. So the Sarnia Sting, with that 3-1 lead, they've done well. The forecheck has been very effective today. That has generated a lot of scoring opportunities.
14: No question about it. I think that would be the evaluation in the Sting dressing room after one period of play, a job well done. But I think a further message as that pat in the back would be tagged with, we got two periods against a team that's tenacious in their own building in their home opener, and they're going to be hungry. And so we go to work here in this second period of play, a long errant pass that is dumped into the Sarnia zone.
13: Play.
14: Bows trying to pick up the loose puck, however he couldn't, and Wallace is there to snap it ahead to Van Volsen, who has one of the three Sarnia goals in here this afternoon thus far. Pedaling back into his own zone, that is Ekberg, who will lay a pass into Kohanishkagigan. Long lead pass towards Bowes, not out of his reach, as it's gobbled up there by Emerton. At the red line area, DiOrio slips it in the direction. Alf Howery trying to give his man the slip of Skagigan, but he got back in time, did a Skagigan to disrupt the flow as Howery looked to pounce on a loose puck in the area that was close to a goaltender, Jaden Nelson. Here come the 67s as they bank it in behind the net. Ivan Kachkachenka, who at times was brilliant in that opening period of play, able to help move it out of the Sarnia zone. Johnson coughs it up. Howry breaks up the left wing side. He's waiting for reinforcements to join him. Lehmans finally arrives in the offensive zone, but that play disrupted before any passing flow could be established. Here come the 67s as they mobilize at center ice. It's lifted in behind the Sarnia net by Spitznagel. And around the wall. Now it's in the corner, a coin there, smothering his man. Campbell sets his sights on Spitznagel as they continue to work it into the wall. Finally, it's pried loose, and now on the stick of Lehmans up the right wing side. He took a little bump there and surrenders possession of the puck, so the 67s will regroup in their own zone. Nice job there. Katalichki induces the turnover in the Ottawa zone as he separates Avila from the puck, and the Sting could not use that to get a shot or two put together in front of goaltender Nelson. Around the wall, on the stick of Caleb Deitch, who sinks a little further into his own zone to cower away from the forechecking of the Sarnia Sting. Long lead pass now to Holmes as the big former Brantford Bulldog lays it onto the stick of Kanalichki, who wires it wide. Nice job there by those two forwards of the Sarnia Sting to combine on a passing play at the line. Pickersgill lets it slide all the way back to the available stick of Harris. Long lead pass towards Holmes. He's checked promptly at the line by Deitch. Here come the 67s, two men strong into the offensive zone. Yanni trying to set up the play in front, but that's intercepted by Gaughan, who sprints out of his own zone. Confronted at the Ottawa line by Deitch as Gaughan trying to chase it down in behind the Ottawa net, but couldn't come up with it. Scrow in the corner now to Amerton, the former Barry Colt, trying to sidestep his man. That was the oncoming forechecker, Andrew Lawrence, selected in the first round of the OHL priority selection by the 67s, and has a couple of goals in the early stages of his OHL career. We'll get a high sticking penalty, I think, coming up to a Skagen, as Gull Branson hit the deck after taking a stick right in the chin area.
13: And so they're going to check for blood as Gull Branson's like, see, I'm bleeding. So will it be a two or will it be a four? I didn't get a chance to see how many fingers.
14: Yeah, you got it up there pretty good.
13: It's just a two. But the Sarnia Sting will go on their second power play of the day. They're 0-for-1 on the man advantage, as they will try to extend their lead, as they own a two-goal lead right now. Would love to see a three-goal lead with this man advantage.
14: And with this power play so far this season, Sean, you can't discount their chances for success. It has been stout, and it has been very uniform.
13: And brought to you by Blue Water Power. From power lines to power plays, Blue Water Power has your back.
14: Emerton at the line, leaves it there for Howard. He's got a lane that opens up. Oh, and what a slick pass by Howard across the ice there, as the Sting get an opportunity off the stick of Wallows. Handled there by Nelson. Now we get everybody involved in front. Deitch doesn't mind playing with his gloves off from time to time, but what a look and delivery there by Logan Howry, who checked out the environment in the offensive zone and put it right on the money towards Wallows, who got it in front of the net. Nelson was able to send the pad out quickly to keep it ahead of him, but he looked up to see Van Volsen trying to hunt down a loose puck.
13: Well, and I'm sure Wallows would like that one back, because the pass was so crisp and he had to deliver or just delay for a second before he could get the shot off, and the goaltender had set himself by then. But a great pass through the seam and a great job by the penalty or power play so far, just 9 seconds in.
14: Van Volsen sets up for the faceoff. Veteran shooter of the Sarnia Sting. As it is poked back to the line, nice job by Van Volsen to win a draw and leave it there for Emerton. Now Howry gets it down low. Diorio tries to get the shot away as he curls in front of the net. And that is a stop by Jaden Nelson down low. In the corner, Howry looking to spin away from a check. He does, abandoning his man Buick. Howry has it again along the near side boards. He looks around to see Emerton available. Here comes Howry closing in with a shot. And a good glove save made by Jaden Nelson. And this power play has belonged to Logan Howry in terms of offensive intensity for the Sarnia Sting. A couple of good passes and a crisp wrist shot that tests the glove of Nelson as he was able to find a path in front.
13: Yeah, it looked like the Sarnia Sting was in trouble there as they had three players collapse down on the one side and couldn't get the puck moving anywhere, but they finally got the separation they wanted, and then a great job of give and take between Emerton and the rest of the Sting to get things going.
14: Howard gets it down low. DiOrio, a pass in front. Oh, Wallace just got there a fraction late to convert that dish off by the captain. Loose and available in front of the Ottawa net. And finally, the 67s find a little crack and send it into Sarnia territory. A minute left to go in this power play for the Sarnia Sting. They lead a 3-1 with 4.5. Dried up in this second period of play. DiOrio, a good move to try and swing to the outside of Rummel. And the 67s find it again and will send it down the ice. This is Emerton back there to collect the loose puck, being shadowed there by the 67s for checking committee. As it is back into Ottawa territory, knocked down there by Manza. He'll leave it there for Scroll with the line of drive there by Lehmans. Out comes the pad of Nelson to cut that down, showing a very quick leg on that particular save was Jaden Nelson. Around the bend comes Scrow. He took a little tug from behind there by Newton, who has the puck now. He delivers a shot. Kachkachenka had to be alert as that play kind of came very quickly. And the Sarnia Sting netminder made the adjustment positionally to brush off that shot. Here comes Manza. That's a nice little move to twist away from traffic. And then he takes a bump of the line there, applied by Buick. Lehmans will leave it there now. Now it's across the ice. Manza with a shot that drifts wide. Nice feet across the ice, coinciding with the end of the Ishkagigan penalty. I like that power play an awful lot, even though the Sarnia Sting did not make it 4-1. Now here come the 67s. A counter strike being attempted by the 67s after the dissolvement of that power play of the Sting. To the red line, Challenger knocked off of his stick by Ekberg. A series of moves to twist his way into the zone, and he gets his second of the afternoon. Philip Ekberg is putting on a show here this afternoon, his second of the game, unofficially his third, as he walked into that shot and pipes it under the crossbar to beat Kachkachenka. And we're 3-2 here in Ottawa, favoring the Sarnia Sting on an overwhelming shot off the stick of Philip Ekberg.
13: You cannot let him wind up. That is an absolute pro shot right there as he just reels back, and he is magic right under the crossbar again. And the Ottawa 67s recoup from killing off the penalty and come back down the other way. And it's now 3-2 with 14:09 left here in this second period.
14: How many times do you see it? A clean job by the penalty killers parlaying into an offensive chance, and there's not a goalie in this league making that save. Now, here come the Sarnia Sting once again trying to enforce some offense in the wake of that goal by the 67s. And they nearly did so right there. Gold Branson with that big frame in front of the net, trying to convert a shot from the line by Campbell, who has it now. Campbell roaring up the right wing side with that good speed of his as he throws a pass in the direction of Challenger, who takes it in flight right around the 67s line. He's able to weave past his man, Jack Johnson. As it's back to the line, Cam McCoyne takes it off the boards and once again sends it back in behind the 67's net. 3-2 the Sting. See their lead shrink by one. A keen observer is Nelson as he watches a number of players trying to find that puck in behind him, right in behind the Ottawa net. But here come the 67's as they roar to the attack, a long lead pass into the blue line area. Lauren, the first rounder of the 67s, upended on a terrific open ice jolt there by Cam McCoyne. That's old school right there. And now here come the 67s. It is on the stick of Andrew Lauren as he tries to make a bid for the front of the net. Back of the net, it is on the stick of Ekberg, who has been all over the ice in this hockey game. Well, I tell you what, if there's any representatives of the Swedish national junior program on site, Ekberg is certainly giving him or her a lot of reason to bring him to the main camp after going to the Swedish summer showcase in the summer. Campbell across the ice now to Harris. Harris weaves his way ahead. He'll plant a pass onto the stick of Wallace, who transfers the puck into the Ottawa zone. Here comes Van Volsen with a shot, and he snapped it wide. Good body work there along the near side boards. Ekberg able to uproot Emerton. Here come the 67s. A long lead pass, but an errant one as it ends up in behind the Sarnia net. Thought it might be icing there.
13: Yeah, I thought for sure it was icing.
14: Howry On the right wing side now to Manza. He'll just drift the puck a little further into enemy grounds. Howry bodied on the play in behind the net there by Newton. And here come the 67s as they break into Sarnia territory. To the outside goes Theo Avila, but he's trapped and taken out of the play efficiently by the Sting. Spitznagel. Right back to Connor Buick. Buick trying to advance past DiOrio. DiOrio, some good footwork there to kind of pin the rear guard of the 67s in his own zone. Ottawa able to move it back and behind the Sarnia net. Scroll braces for a little bump. Now it's available in front of the net. Here's Ottawa's chance to try and tie it at three on the stick of Newton. He got a backhander away but shipped it wide. And the Sting, a little bit of a crack defensively there. One of the rare ones in here this afternoon as they've been pretty tidy. Labens, fresh from the bench as he'll drift the puck back in behind the Ottawa net. It's around the wall. Deitch, a frail attempt to move it ahead, but he got away with it as a teammate was there to further the puck back into Sarnia territory, but that will constitute icing against the 67s. 3-2, the Sting with the advantage here in Ottawa with 10:43 left to go in the second period of play.
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13: And welcome back to TD Place. 3-2 lead for the Sarnia Sting. And Fabry Tile, if you are looking for your floors to look as good as a freshly clean sheet of ice, visit Fabry Tile, 520 Helena Street in Point Edward. We face it off down in the Ottawa zone, and a bit of a more even period, I would say, here yes. In the second period than it was in the first.
14: Yeah, things have leveled off a little bit, and as you predicted, a conversation in the 67's dressing room by Dave Cameron, perhaps adding his inspiration for a little rebirth by the home side here in the second. But here come the Sarnia Sting again, storming into the offensive zone. Katalichki centering pass in front. Now it's on the stick of Holmes as the big forward gets it ahead. Looking for it is Gahan, but he was trapped at the side of the net and unable to secure the puck. Just to the blocker side of Jaden Nelson. Long lead pass now ahead, but that is intercepted by Holmes ahead to Gahan. He'll just dump it in behind the Ottawa net, and that will trigger Katalichki to incorporate a forecheck. Johnson tracks it down for the 67s. It's around the wall and kept alive there by a pinching Harris, who retreats back to the blue line only to inherit a pass there. He was looking to get it across the ice towards Campbell, and that didn't work out for the Sting, and the puck reacquired by Ottawa. 3-2 Sarnia.
13: There was a 67 with a broken stick out there, but the Sting could not take advantage.
14: Here comes Ottawa dispensing the puck up the ice. Long lead pass now towards Yanni as he is in behind the net, as he's got some company now in the form of Campbell, but the 67s wrestle it away and get it back to Ashkag again at the blue line. Now the Sting in their own zone. Campbell across the ice finds a coin. Kamakoin lifts it as far as the blue line. It's banked off the wall there promptly as Ashkagan gets it ahead now towards Yanni. Here come the 67s. A chance for Rummel and a shot coming in on Kachanka that grabbed his attention. And the Sarnia netminder appears to be in a little discomfort. I think he's, has he hurt or? Well, yeah, he looks like he's a little ginger on his leg. We'll see if that Sarnia bench notices the situation involving their goaltender, who's trying to get his faculties back a little bit with 8.5 left to go in the second. We'll keep an eye on that, perhaps developing situation for the Sting.
13: Yeah, I don't know if it's his head. Something.
14: Yeah, something wasn't right there after making that stop, and now
13: Now he's. Yeah. It's definitely something to do with his head. Did he get a puck to the face? Did he get a stick to the face?
14: He's all right, just based on the nature of the visit by his teammates. Give him a little pat on the pad to perhaps indicate that he's going to be okay. But for a moment there, it looked a little dicey.
13: Yeah, he took a little time to get up, and a couple of players came back to check in on him. We'll keep an eye on him because he still doesn't look comfortable to me. But the faceoff is down in the Ottawa zone with 8 minutes 30 seconds left here in the second, and Sarnia with a 3-2 lead.
14: 22 shots for the Sting, 14 for the 67s for Lyona Local 1089 as Wallow steps in for the draw. Opposing Cittaroni, won by the Sarnia Sting and controlled now by the very clever Emerton. Back to the line into Manza. Manza just lifts it towards the front of the net. Boy, the Sting would love a little insurance here in the form of a goal to regain that two-goal advantage, but the 67s not accommodating that on that little offensive surge that dries up for the Sting with a stop turned in by Jaden Nelson.
13: Yeah, it's definitely something with Kachkachenko's mouth. He's been pulling up the mask and spitting a lot. I don't know if he's... I don't see how you could have hurt your mouth with a mask on unless a stick got up underneath his mask.
14: Snap down the ice by the 67s as it's on the stick of Whitehead, who circles in behind the Sarnia net, trying to abandon the checking of screw. Now a shot coming in on the stick of Ekberg, who has been an absolute force every time he's been on the ice here this afternoon, including that little effort. Ekberg there to scoop it up, but what a job there by the freshman defenseman Skrow to separate him from it. Bows along the far side wall in the Ottawa offensive zone as it's played now by Manza, who will just deflect the puck back towards the line. Buick wins the race and is able to tip it away from the oncoming Van Volsen, who was looking to parlay that into an odd man rush. Back into Sarnia territory we are located. As it's now on the stick of Ekberg. Ekberg preoccupying Skrow, who continues to shadow him. Now Ekberg looking for a lane. He'll get rid of the puck as Skrow sticks to him and continues with that defensive assignment. Buick back towards Deitch, who mishandles the puck, and that will see that play return to the red line as the 67s able to recuperate things as they advance into the offensive zone. Another chance in front. Kachkachenko making one save, and he was only required to make one as the Sting get the job done with some good work and mopping up matters in their own zone. But here come the 67s again. Spitznagel, centering effort in front. Oh, Ekberg nearly made a move to sidestep DiOrio and get away from him, but he couldn't do it. Bedkowski at the line, gets a wrist shot away, blocked at the defense there by Howry. And as you indicated, definitely a change of tone here in this game in this second period with the 67s enjoying a little renaissance in their game.
13: They're definitely working hard now. They just looked tired in the first period, and Sarnia took advantage of that. Whoa, stick out of play.
14: That was a weird play. Manza loses his stick, and then he tries to defend without it. Campbell trying to leave it there for DiOrio. Campbell now in behind his own net, being pursued on the forecheck by Spitznagel as it is banked off the wall and back into 67's territory. Hunted down there by Bedkowski. Long the pass now as Lehmans is there to just deflect the puck in behind the Ottawa net. Now the 67's mobilize up the ice. Avila, tape-to-tape pass towards a streaking Newton. Now a shot coming in as Bedkowski got the drive away and it hit a leg in front. Harris in behind his own net, calming the play down a little bit. Good play by Harris, sensing that the 67s were once again experiencing some momentum. He decides to slow the play down in his own zone and discourage some of that. Long lead pass, Kamikoin towards the Ottawa line. Lehmans was trying to get into the bench. And here come the 67s towards the Sarnia line. They get no further, though. Harris sees to that as he seals things off. Lauren back in behind the Sarnia net. Kachkachenko chases the puck down, and I think he just wanted to mobilize a little bit back there to reintroduce himself into the game after being shaken up a couple of shifts ago. Katalichki, good move to cut in front of the net. He goes to the backhand, and it sails wide on the blocker side of Jaden Nelson. Drive from the line attempted there by Harris, but he fires a blank as it went off the heel of his stick. And that will be icing against the 67s as we drop below the final five of the second period for Prouts Building Center. 3-2 Sarnia.
13: And we'll take that break. 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
13: And welcome back to TD Place. It's been a tale of two periods as the Sarnia Sting dominated in the first, and now it's been a lot of Ottawa in the Sarnia Sting zone here.
14: Yes.
13: In the second period. Funny enough, the shots on goal still favoring the Sarnia Sting, 23-15. Seems like Ottawa's had more chances than that. One of the things that I noticed, the Sting have now identified, and they're staying on the sniper of the Ottawa 67s.
14: Yes. A little reminiscent of the other night in Peterborough with Adam Novotny. Rummel in from the blue line. He chases away from his man Van Volsen. Shkagigan sweeps it back of the Sarnia net. Now it's available in the corner there for Yanni. Centering pass in front. Dangerously so. Lauren had a crack at it, as did Chitteroni. And both players unable to corral the feed. Back in the corner, Lauren. Edged off the puck there by Wallace. It's around the wall. Van Volsen tries to get there first and does. Good hustle there by the veteran to chip it in the direction of Emerton. This stems into a rush up the ice now for the Sarnia Sting. Back of the net, Shkagigan shoulder to shoulder there with Emerton. He didn't like the nature of that hit and goes over for a little retribution.
13: Well, the Ottawa 67s player, Emerton, sort of shoved the defender and clipped the goaltender.
14: Yeah, Nelson is down.
13: As it looked like he got his head crushed between the player.
14: That is a nasty-looking play involving Nelson. Shkagigan was the player that went into him after the contact with Emerton.
13: Oh, and then he got a skate in the face, too. So not sure which is the problem here, whether his head getting crushed up against the post or that the skate came up. And they're going to give Emerton a penalty. I'm not quite sure what for.
14: Emerton is in some discomfort in the penalty box as well, so we've had some players shaken up in this second period of play. Shkagigan makes his way over to the bench after coming to the aid of Nelson, who we're happy to report is up and presumably available for service. 4:08 left to go in the second, 3-2. The Sting lead it, but now they're going to have to dismantle a power play for the Ottawa 67s.
13: A third power play opportunity. They are 0-for so far. And the faceoff will come all the way back down into the Sarnia zone. Is this a big kill here?
14: Massive kill.
13: Got to stop this train that's been a-rolling as Emerton gets an interference call.
14: Off the faceoff, handled there by the Sting. And without hesitation, Cameron Acoin lobs it as far as center ice. Gahan out there now, along with Holmes up front. Cam McCoy and Campbell representing the back end on this penalty kill. The first wave of it as the power play for the 67s advances into the Sarnia zone. Chitteroni in the corner there. Campbell lost his stick but was able to retrieve it. Back towards Bowes. Bowes along the far side board. Snaps it away from the oncoming Holmes. Some body work in the corner there involving Campbell and Chitteroni. Both players fall to the ice. Shkagigan traps it at the line and gets it ahead to Ekberg. Ekberg, as they monitor his progress, now a shot by Shkagigan and hits something in front, and a fortuitous bounce for the 67s right into the lap of Whitehead, who got the shot away. I don't think the puck was behaving on the ice for him, and he kind of just shoveled it towards Kachkachenka, who was there to seal off the near side post and keep it at 3-2 Sarnia with 3:24 left to go in the second period, and a minute 16 remaining in the latest installment of the Ottawa power play.
13: Kachkachenka had his pad on the outside of the post, and they banked it off to the man out in front, but luckily didn't get everything on it, and it ends up right in the breadbasket of Kachkachenka.
14: Chicago getting up the line now into Philip Ekberg, who pedals away from traffic. He and Whitehead exchanging passes along the near side boards. Ekberg in possession right now. Pickersgill keeping a stern watch on him. Back to the line, a shot coming in by Bowes. Neatly blocked there by DiOrio, and that results in Van Volsen swooping in and sending it the length of the rink. Great job there by DiOrio. Chicago again gets it ahead now to a streaking Bowes in full flight as he dashes his way to the outside, trying to get a lane on Harris, who bodies him into the wall very effectively. Nice job there by defenseman Wyatt Harris to neutralize that attack. Half minute left to go on the power play for the 67s. 2.5 left to go in the second period, and look out, here comes Ekberg again with a shot, and that is wired wide of Ketchkachenka. Buick at the line, unable to trap it there. Wallace in full flight as he'll maneuver his way into the Ottawa zone to try and disrupt the remaining seconds of a diminishing power play for the 67s, as the Sarnia Sting appear to be on the cusp of getting rid of this man advantage without any damage inflicted. And they'll do just that. Back on the ice is Emerton, and he inherits the puck. He's trying to chase it down on the right wing side. Bowes, recognizing a rather precarious situation coming the way of Ottawa, and got back in a hurry to tie up Emerton. Less than two to go here in the second. 3-2 Sarnia. Shots on goal, 23-16 for the Sting.
19: Where we were in Peterborough, you just had to sneeze at the net to get a shot on net. Here, it's way harder.
14: Yeah. Bedkos get the line. Unable to trap it there as the big defenseman has to feed back to his own blue line to restructure now for Ottawa. An errant pass will serve the purposes of the Sarnia Sting as they will realign in front of Ottawa goaltender Jaden Nelson for the upcoming faceoff. They hold the one-goal lead in the dying seconds of the second period here in Ottawa.
19: Well, and now we'll see if that play that the Ottawa 67s have used a couple times, if they get possession, their winger shoots and they ice the puck because they know their winger is going to get there first.
14: Yep.
19: It's a designed
14: play. We've seen it all day.
19: Happened a few times here, and I hope the Sarnia Sting are starting to catch on to that. If they lose the draw, somebody better be barreling back to their zone to get an icing.
14: Off the faceoff, one cleanly there by Van Volsen. Pickersgill hands it off now to DiOrio. Back of the Ottawa net, here come the Sarnia Sting. Great little move there by Lehmans to sidestep a check, but nothing comes from that play. Avila towards the Sarnia line. He had that attempt to clear it in behind the net. Knocked down the first time around. Second time around, a little more success in getting it low in the Sarnia zone. Back to the line on the stick of Rummel. He'll leave it there for Bedkowski. A little shot. Frail in nature, but a follow-up there coming off the stick of Theo Avila was a little more threatening from a Ketchkachenko perspective. It is Van Volsen. Nice little move to twist away from his check. And now a 2-on-1 for the Sarnia Sting. Here comes DiOrio into the zone. Shot scores! Alessandro DiOrio, a great job to look over and use his line mate as a decoy. And then he rears back and pumps home a heavy, high shot that tickles the underbelly of the crossbar. It is 4-2 for the Sarnia Sting.
19: Yeah, Alessandro DiOrio might have looked over at that 2-on-1, but he had no intention of making a pass. He skated in, saw that corner, and said, I'm going to bury this, and he absolutely does. And a huge goal here in the final minute of this second period as the Sarnia Sting regain their two-goal lead.
14: Great job by the Sarnia Sting to establish that odd man rush, and an overwhelming shot by DiOrio to beat the goaltender Nelson has given the Sarnia Sting that coveted two-goal advantage yet again. And time continues to advance downwardly here in the second period in the nation's capital. Back of the net, stationed there is Connor Buick. Nick Whitehead trying to give the attack of the 67s a little life with a shot from far out as Wallace and Nick Whitehead engage in a little bit of fencing in behind Ivan Ketchkachenka.
19: Well, then this would have been a good time for the goaltender to have just released that puck. There's 8.6 seconds left, and now you give the Ottawa 67s an offensive draw, so would have been a good idea to just kind of dump it off to the side of the net.
14: So DiOrio, his first of the season. And a tidy wrist shot over the shoulder of Nelson. gets the job done for the Sting as they look up to see a 4-2 advantage. 8.6 seconds left to go in the second, but a shot alluded to, ample time for the construction of a passing play for the 67s.
19: Pickersgill gets the assist on the DiOrio goal.
14: And so for Landon Pickersgill, that will be point in the OHL number one. And now we got Wallows and Buick doing a little shoving as the buzzer sounds to conclude this second period of play. And now DiOrio comes over and has a word with Deitch.
19: Yeah, as we said, Alessandro's
14: coming. I knew that was coming.
19: Yeah, he's come in with a little burr in his britches and thought the goal might mellow him out, but he's out there to make sure he takes care of everything that needs to take care of. All right, Sarnia Sting leading 4-2 with a late goal there in the second. Coming up in our second intermission, we will have Melissa Kelly back at our CHOK studios, or Big Country 103.9 studios.
14: That's right.
19: Yeah, that place. Also coming up, Lee's second intermission interview with Kenny Wall, the play-by-play guy for the Ottawa 67s. And Lee will be back to summarize the first 40 minutes. It is 4-2 Sarnia after 2. 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
23: 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It's the second period intermission. Coming up, the Sarnia Tire and Jack's Tire in Wallaceburg out-of-town scoreboard, interviews, and a game summary. Here are Lee Cunningham and Sean Gladwish.
14: And the Sarnia Sting, a good period away from securing a potential 4 of 6 points on their first lengthy road trip of the season. Work to be done, to be sure, against a very capable Ottawa team. But so far, after 40 minutes of play, a very encouraging result thus far as the Sting have the 4-2 advantage. Let's get to the scoring. We date back to the early stages of the opening period. Cam McCoy, his second of the season, 29 seconds in from Wallows. And then, by far, the most imposing of the 67s, productivity-wise in this second period and first period, has been Philip Ekberg. He gets his first of 2 on the afternoon from Bowes and Buick. 4 minutes into the first, Jack Van Volsen has 3 after an unassisted goal at 4:31 of the first. And then Brenner Lehmans, his third of the campaign. Howry and DiOrio assisting there at 12:04 in the second. Ekberg strikes again with a blistering shot that froze the goaltender, Ivan Ketchkachenka. That also came from Bowes, this time Whitehead with the other assist. Ekberg, second of the game and season at 5:51. And then Alessandro DiOrio was able to restore that two-goal lead for the Sarnia Sting as that came at 19:16 of the second period. His first from Pickersgill. That a good moment for Landon Pickersgill. His first OHL point coming on that goal by DiOrio. 4-2 the Sarnia Sting after 40 minutes of play. Shots on goal for Liuna Local, 10-89. 24 so far for the Sting, 17 for the Ottawa 67s, 9-5 Sarnia in that second period of play. Coming up, Mel Kelly with her update from the NFL and elsewhere around the OHL. Just one other game going on. and my conversation with the voice of the Ottawa 67s, Kenny Walls, coming up. And you are listening to Sting Hockey, brought to you by M&M Food Market of Petrolia, owned and operated by the McFarland family on Big Country 103.9.
0: In June, you said,
2: it needs something.
0: In July, it was,
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0: Then in August,
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0: Then just like that, summer ended. 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
7: Kenny, the Ottawa 67s enjoyed a really, really strong season last year. Best defensive team statistically in the Ontario Hockey League. And, you know, just a pretty good overall run. I think they're like 38-0 when leading after two periods or something in that order. But you look at, Dave Cameron wins Coach of the Year. You have a number of players that are finalists for individual awards. Ryder Fedorov wins CHL Goaltender of the Year. It really came together nicely for that organization. And we'll see this time around with some of those individuals not with the organization this year, how it comes to form.
25: Yeah, expectations are a lot different between the 2 years. Last year, there were people predicting that Ottawa was going to miss the playoffs, end up with 100 points. And you can't really blame them because Jasper Kuda steps up. Thomas Vandenberg comes into the fold. You have Ryder Fedorov stepping up and having a historical season for this franchise. It's a different year. They've lost a bunch of their offensive firepower. I think it's 125 goals. Every junior team goes through it, but this is a team that could struggle a little bit to score. They lost their top three centers over the course of the offseason, so that creates a massive hole. Who's going to step up? They've transferred Spencer Bowes to center. They tried Nick Whitehead, Jaden Newton. There's a lot of options, but they haven't quite found a steady fit. We're only two games in, so lots of time to do that. And then, yeah, their defense remains intact. They have eight returning defenders from last year's team, which I've never seen. Having eight defenders return
7: these days.
25: Yeah, with everything that's taking place, David Bedkowski coming back as an overager is massive for this team. You get Jack Johnson as a 17-year-old, Cornish Cocking and going into his draft year. There's plenty of upside for this defense, and Jaden Nelson in goal is, you win a CCHL championship at 16 years old, guiding your team, playoff MVP, you're doing something right. I think the team has a lot of faith in him. It's just a matter of where their goals are going to come from, and how often they're going to get them.
7: With that type of a forecast for this group being a very defensive, strong team, does that sort of fit the mold of the guy who's behind the bench?
25: Yeah, I think there's a long track record of Dave Cameron and the style of hockey he plays. Being around him, I think it's a little bit undeserved the way that he wants.
7: It's like that Stan Butler every year.
25: Yeah.
7: There's always defense. And
25: yes, you have to take care of your own zone. That's non-negotiable. But once you get going, yeah, go have fun, go try and score goals. It's not like he doesn't want to do that. And being in Ottawa, we hear the same thing from Travis Green all the time. We're not a defensive team, it's a 200-foot team.
7: Yeah.
25: And I think that's a good way to do it, because it's not just defending in your own zone, it's taking care of your entire ice and making sure you're on the right side of the puck and all those things. But all in all, yeah, this team, the way that it's built, should play into the style that Dave Cameron wants to play. Paul Stoyakovich in charge of the D. It's his fourth year now. He's really settled into the role. It's
3: it's looking like it should be the strength of the team, and we'll see. They've got pieces to add.
4: Yep.
3: They've got a lot of pieces where they can add up front if they need to bolster, and maybe you can deplete a little bit from the strength of the back end if necessary, but that's not been the way that this organization has done it. They haven't traded away players in goal for years for the most part.
7: So, you talk about two players. You mentioned them earlier, Spencer Bowes, Nick Whitehead. Both of them, I would consider, two of the kind of unheralded players around the Ontario Hockey League last year. Nick Whitehead kind of came into town as a heralded offensive threat. He proved that last year. Spencer Bowes kind of came out of nowhere. Now he's a prospect for the New York Rangers. Obviously, those two are catalysts when you talk about that goal-by-committee approach that seems to be undertaken here.
3: It has to be, and Spencer Bowes is going to be

0: He's one of the bigger physical kids, and I know Adrian Skrow is on the other side, and it's the same type of thing, but it's the type of guy that you can build a team around. It's a new world. No, you don't know how long you have to build around, but Andrew Lauren's a guy that will score at a young age.
1: And these days, you know, you're relying upon a 16-year-old, maybe more so than ever in the Ontario Hockey League, to pick up some of that offensive slack. And if a young player like Lauren is showing early on, then, you know, you give him the keys and let him run with it. Maybe he's playing more minutes than he would in years past in this league.
0: Yeah, I think so. And there's going to be a limited amount of 16-year-olds just because there's some unheralded 18-year-olds coming into the league that could have that massive jump up and be OHL ready. But I think we're going to see less 16-year-olds. But they when they do play, they should be impactful. Otherwise, you want to have them playing at a lower level, getting touches, getting the opportunity to play in more of a developed role, if you will. 17-year-olds are going to be relied upon a lot more. Brock Cittaroni's a guy for Ottawa that's going to have to step up his offensive game a little bit this year. Yeah, they're going to be counted on a lot younger than they have been in the past, where, all right, build towards a 19-year-old season, and that's when you can pop. And if you need to, here's your overage year where you can really go off.
1: You know, the thing about it is, Kenny, too, that management teams and coaching staffs around the OHL, you know, and at least on the surface with a poker face, sort of take the high road when players leave for the NCAA, perhaps a little bit prematurely in some cases. That remains to be seen. Internally, you're probably not feeling too great about it, but Ryder Fedorov and Thomas Vanderberg, one drafted by Carolina, the other drafted by LA, both impactful players in the Ontario Hockey League last year. They move on to the NCAA. Shock value there at all?
0: A little bit, yeah, where for Ryder Fedorov, I don't think so, just based on the fact that he was always going to school. And the same thing can be said for Thomas Vanderberg, but his commitment to Providence was for next season. And I think that was always going to be the plan. I think that him leaving a year early was a shock, where he hasn't dominated really at any level as of yet in junior hockey. He went from the USHL, where he had a solid rookie year, but not tremendous, to a really good rookie season in the OHL with 50 points. But to me, that's not domination. Now you're going to be going to the NCAA, where you're getting less puck touches. Maybe you're playing top 6 minutes to start.
1: Yeah.
0: How long does that last? Where do you fit in, even as an NHL drafted player at 18? Whereas if you stay in the OHL, the puck touches are going to come. He would have been the top line center here, playing with probably Spencer Bowes and Philip Ekberg the entire year, or Nick Whitehead, and that's the trade-off to going up and trying to play at, quote-unquote, an advanced level, where it's against slightly older players that, in my opinion, aren't. I mean, it's getting better, but it's not. There's a reason why the CHL, the OHL, is the number one development league in the world.
1: Well, and Thomas Vanderberg is the Sarnia equivalent of Beckham Edwards. You know, a similar age, going to a noted school in Notre Dame. And, you know, who knows, you know, what's going to happen down the road. But I guess that remains to be seen for another day. Let's switch gears real quick, Kenny. Talk about the building of a new facility to house this hockey team. I'm very impressed by what has been accomplished in this Lansdowne district, which is host to the Ottawa, well, Rough Riders and various other names over the years. It's really an impressive area, and I think that'll be another jewel in this particular neighborhood.
0: It's tremendous, and there was a lot of pushback when the new stands were built and they put in a whole bunch of commercial environment into this area. It was a parking lot, and nobody came here for anything except for a football game or a 67s game, and once you did, you left. There was no hanging about. Now, yesterday at the Red Blacks game, there was a tailgate. There were people coming out 2 or 3 hours before the game to hang out, to go to the facility, to go to the restaurants in the neighborhood, to do all these extra things. And you add in a new rink, which is well under construction. You can already see the skeleton of it. If you take a look at the end zone, we'll see if we can get you out there. You can see the stairs already in place, the bowls in there. Now you're just waiting for a little bit of the steel structure to be going up. It's an exciting time. It sucks to have to wait another couple of years for it, but this is still a good old building that I'll cherish the last couple of years here, but excited to get into a new building.
1: Kenny, always great to catch up with you. We'll see you down the road when the 67s have the return visit.
0: Can't wait, Lee. Thanks.
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6: 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I'm Mel Kelly, and it is 4:54 right now. Sarnia Sting lead the Ottawa 67s 4-2, and I've got your scoreboard updates. The other lone game in the OHL that's on right now is looking similar to ours, but Sudbury has the 4-2 lead in this one over the Brampton Steelheads. Two more games in the O happening today. 6 o'clock puck drop, Kingston at Kitchener, and Oshawa at 6:05 hosting the Brantford Bulldogs. In the Greater Ontario Hockey League Junior B action, Legionnaires have the day off. There are five games on the docket, including the St. Mary's Lincolns at 7 o'clock against the Elmira Sugar Kings. And it's Sunday, which is all about football. So let's check in with what's happening in the NFL today. San Fran is leading Arizona 14-0 in the first. Minnesota leading, small margin here, against Tampa Bay 10-7 in the second. Dallas leading Baltimore 10-7 in the first. Also first quarter action, Las Vegas trailing New Orleans 6-3 on that game. Later tonight, LA, the Rams will play Denver. And for your finals of today's games, the Giants beat Tennessee 12-7. Cleveland won against Carolina 21-18. Miami fell to KC 24-10. Houston dropped to Indiana 19-17. Pittsburgh won their game against Cincinnati 30-27. Buffalo took one from the LA Chargers 24-16. Jacksonville thumped the Patriots 35-6. Detroit squeaked by with a 31-24 victory over the Jets. And another squeaker, this one even closer, Washington beat Seattle 33-31. We are going to hand things back over to Lee and Sean, who are broadcasting live this afternoon from Ottawa as the Sarnia Sting take on the 67. 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
7: And just seconds into the third period here in Ottawa, as the Sarnia Sting, the owners of a 4-2 lead, advance into the attacking zone, led here by Manza. Cross-ice delivery in front. Van Volsen was trying to outfit Wallace for the pass as he was tucked in front of the net, but he was bodied on the play. Wallace and Ashkagagin threaten one another as Wallace, and now coming in is Bedkowski on Wallace. A rather unceremonious shot to the upper reaches of the chin of Wallace, and we'll see if penalties are coming up here.
8: Oh, they are.
7: Bedkowski is definitely going to
8: So is Wallace.
7: Get the Pelny for the 67s. Wallace will join him. And
8: well, you know, Bukowski came right off the bench. Like, they put him out.
7: I would be inclined to give him a double minor for that. Because Oshkagan and Wallace were originally kind of squared off doing some fencing, and Bedkowski came in to address the situation. A little overzealous with that arrival.
8: I have no idea what was going down in the Sarnia Sting Zone. I was too busy watching the what I thought was going to be a fight, but they'll stay 5-on-5 as they just pair them up here for the penalty.
7: So we will get a face-off in front of Ketchkachenka. The Sting up by a pair, nearly a minute dissolved here in the third period in Ottawa. The 67s gain control off the faceoff. Buick advances it down low towards Spitznagel as he threads it through the goal mouth area. Nobody available for the 67s to convert that centering pass, and so the Sting try and move it up the ice, but it's trapped along the near side boards by Newton, the former Barry Colt, centering pass in front, and now picking it up with speed up the left wing side. Here come the Sarnia Sting Laymans. In conjunction now with Howery, the two of them into the Ottawa zone, but they are separated from the puck. But Lehmans is trying to get it back, and Deitch is going to take a high sticking penalty as the Sarnia Sting, as the puck is touched by Ottawa. Buick in some discomfort in behind the Ottawa net. Now we get Campbell involved with Deitch as the temperature rises a touch in the early stages of period number three. And I think the Sarnia Sting could very well be on the cusp of a power play here with Caleb Deitch circling around, but his next destination will be the penalty box.
8: Yeah, he gets called for a high stick that was on the other side of the play, and so the Sarnia Sting will go on their third power play of the day. They came into the day at 35.3%, good for fifth in the OHL, so if you do the math, every three power plays,
7: they're
8: you get a power play goal. So we'll see what happens here as the Sarnia Sting get an opportunity to get a three-goal lead here in the third period, and that would be absolutely huge to try and salt this one away.
7: So the alignment for the Sting includes Howery out there now with Van Volsen, DiOrio, Katalichki, and Emerton will be behind that trio as we set up for a face-off in the Ottawa zone. A two-goal lead for the Sarnia Sting, and they'd love to stretch it to three against a good outfit here in the nation's capital. And once again, they will try and use this stout power play to enrich their chances here this afternoon. A shot right on target as it's available in front. Katalichki unloads with a big drive that saw a rebound inflate in front of the net. Now it's up for grabs, and Nelson, surrounded by black jerseys, is able to detect the puck's location and whip out the glove to draw it to himself and get rid of some commotion in front of him, as will align for a face-off in front of the Ottawa 67's netminder, Jaden Nelson.
8: Yeah, the Sarnia Sting got the rebound they were looking for, but Van Volsen couldn't corral it out in front of the net.
7: Bows in there now against Van Volsen for the draw, won by the veteran. Sarnia Sting pivot as it's back towards Katalichki. What a pass into Howery, who gets the shot away and throws it over the net. Nice looking delivery though by Shimon Katalichki to see his man draw in, that being Howery, who again got the shot away, but the accuracy not there. In behind the Sarnia net, Emerton tries to break out of his own zone. Boy, I thought Katalichki might get tagged for an interference call there, but they do not. Ring him up. Here comes DiOrio across the ice, sailing into the zone. Up the left wing side is Howery. He'll leave it there for Emerton. Emerton, good pass into DiOrio, who wanted to get the shot away, and he just mishandled the puck at the last moment. But again, that does not take away from the integrity of a very clever play mapped out by Emerton just ahead of the line.
8: Yeah, Alessandro DiOrio just needed to fire that puck as soon as it got on his stick, and he took a second to think about it as he felt the goaltender had gotten over. But that shot we saw earlier that he whistled under the crossbar, another one of those, probably would have been a good tonic. But the Sarnia Sting will, interestingly enough, get the draw inside the zone. I thought they would have brought it outside because it tipped off of a defender's stick and into the Ottawa bench.
7: And now the Sting and their power play participants trying to defuse this penalty killing assignment for the 67s, and with that, gain a three-goal lead here in Ottawa. They haven't won here since 2007, and perhaps that's lurking a little bit in the back of the minds of the players, but the 2 points certainly a little more important for this year's edition of the Sarnia Sting to bank 4 of 6, and a big hit by Newton on Lehmans from behind, and that's going to bring in Cameron Acoin, who comes to the rescue of Lehmans, who took a cheap shot along the far side boards by Newton, and roaring in was Cameron Acoin, as the camaraderie of this young Sarnia Sting group being exhibited there, and Newton dressing it up after a check that he should be banished from the game for.
8: Well, and you know, unfortunately, there were other guys on the ice I would have preferred to see step in. I don't talk about it in a bad way, but Cameron Acoin is so important on that blue line. I would have rather seen somebody else clean up the mess there, but great job by jumping in and taking care of a teammate.
7: So Acoin.
8: Now there's a host of Sarnia Sting in the penalty box here.
7: I think it's just the return of some equipment by Skrull, but Jaden Newton and Cameron Acoin go at it. Acoin didn't waste a moment coming over in defense of Lehmans, who took a shot from behind. You could see his nameplate and number clearly from our vantage point, signaling. Well, I see Newton in the penalty box right now. That could be temporary.
8: So we've got 4 Ottawa 67s and 3 Sarnia Stings sitting in the penalty box. I'm not quite sure who else got a penalty out of that, as there was a lot going on, but the main tilt was with Acoin.
7: Yeah.
8: And now they're going to look at it to see if this was indeed a hit from behind. So we're going to get a bit of a delay here. So the Sarnia Sting will head back home after this. They'll probably take Monday off because we probably won't get back to town till well after midnight. And then they prepare for the home opener.
7: Yeah, they're going to take a day off tomorrow for sure.
8: They prepare for the home opener Friday night as the Sioux Greyhounds come to town. Ooh, looking like a 5 up on the board.
7: It's got to be. I mean, I'm not the smartest guy in class, but you can see a check from behind.
8: That's why it's reviewable.
7: And that one absolutely met that criteria. It was reckless. It was borderline targeting. And the afternoon of Jaden Newton may have drawn to an abrupt close here.
8: Well, and now the Sarnia Sting have to put together, it could be a 4-on-3 power play, or it could be a 5-on-3. I'm not quite sure how this is all going to shake out. As I said, there's 4 67s in the box and 3 Sarnia Sting in the box. And, of course, the Sarnia Sting will head back on the road next week. And another 3-on-3. We didn't see a ton of those last year, but we're getting them in a hurry here in the early season.
7: Yeah, they really tried to eliminate those. A lot more games, say, on a Wednesday night, both on the road and at home. And, that will be 3-on-3 after that home opener against the Hounds Friday night at the Hive. And we anticipate a great crowd and certainly get a hold of the good folks at the Sarnia Sting box office to ensure your place at the Hive Friday night before stops in Barrie and Oshawa on Saturday and Sunday, respectively. Yeah. As we turn our attention back to the situation at hand as they continue to try and decipher what penalties are going to be handed out, I can tell you the number 8 belonging to Jaden Newton of the Ottawa 67s does have 5 minutes beside it, as we kind of forecasted.
8: Yes, anything that is a 5 minute, they will review to make sure that they get the call right. They can take it off the board. They can take it down to a double minor or a single minor. There's a whole bunch of things that can happen here. But once again, pace of the play. Yeah, he's, wow. That's almost a head check more than a hit from behind.
7: However you dissect it, I'm surprised they've shown it as much here in Ottawa as they have, because it is
8: Lehmans was definitely
7: convicting.
8: Prone. He's out of the game.
7: Yeah, there's no doubt about it.
8: Yeah, he reached up for the puck, and you have to know if a kid's reaching up for a puck with his back to you, you just can't
7: defenseless.
8: Hit him. Yeah, absolutely.
7: And Newton will be heading for an early shower. And again, I think that is the best diagnosis of the play. I'm not saying it because it went against a Sarnia player. I'm saying it because I thought it was one that justified the rest of the game for Newton.
8: And now Newton's having a conversation with the referee about...
7: I just don't understand why.
8: Oh, you mean I have to leave?
7: And so the Sarnia Sting could be on the brink of...
8: So could this be a 5-on-3?
7: It could very well be for the Sarnia Sting.
8: Now we're
7: now
8: putting...
7: two up for a coin. He'll go. He'll get 2, 5, and 10 for the instigator, I would think. That part is
8: so
7: pretty apparent. But you do make a point. That leaves a hole on the Sarnia back end.
8: And now you get the oddity of a 4-on-3 power play. So all sorts of things happening here, and we're just 2 minutes and 51 seconds into this third period. The Sarnia Sting with a 2-goal lead and would love to expand that lead and put this game out of reach for the Ottawa 67s.
7: They're ready to go with this power play coming up here for Blue Water Power. From power lines to power plays, Blue Water Power, you know they've always got your back. 17:09 left to go in the third. Sarnia 4, the Ottawa 67s 2. And the Sting eagerly sending out a four-man grouping of Holmes, Van Volsen, Emerton, and DiOrio. You know where Holmes is going to be parked? Right in front of Nelson to give him as much grief as possible. So they set it up. Chitteroni in there for the 67s, Van Volsen. Now we've got another
8: scorekeepers are still trying to get it all sorted out. So my question is, who else went in the box for the Sarnia Sting?
7: Well, we're at a distance here in Ottawa to exactly see numbers. And
8: so Easton Wallace is in there on a 10-minute misconduct.
7: Yes.
8: But I don't know.
7: And
8: okay. So somebody had to go in the
7: box. That's right.
8: Yeah. Because
7: I just can't tell who it is.
8: So Chadwick
7: is going over.
8: But who
7: Manza.
8: Else is in there?
7: Manza's in
8: there. Oh, okay. What's Manza in there for? Looking so good. You remember the old Maurice Richard?
7: 2 minutes rocking for looking so good. Wasn't that the old
8: hair for Manza?
7: Yeah, that's right.
8: Some kind of thing for your hair.
7: Or something.
8: Yeah.
7: Now it's back to the line on the stick of Emerton, who evaluates from the blue line, being shadowed there by Chitteroni. On the stick of DiOrio, back into Emerton. 4-on-3, the advantage manpower-wise belonging to the Sarnia Sting, and the lead is also theirs at 4-2. All the way down the ice, scampering out of his net to deflect it ahead is Ivan Kachenka, winding it up with some speed at center ice. Here comes Emerton. Across the ice, DiOrio gallops his way into the offensive zone. Shot scores! Jack Van Volsen is second of the afternoon as he exposes a little bit of a gap between the legs of goaltender Jaden Nelson. And that power play that's been ever so fluid for the Sting so far this year wastes little time in giving them an invaluable goal in here. It's now 5-2.
8: Nelson did not track that puck well. He just was late getting over, and Van Volsen took full advantage, as I think Nelson thought he was going to stop up. And we're going to see a goaltending change here as they're going to throw the rookie in to finish off this game, as it looks like the Ottawa 67s know that they're in trouble here, down 5-2 with 16:36 left.
7: Noah LaGambina will make his presence in the net
8: as they wait for him to get his gloves all tightened up. And so he will try to finish this off for the Ottawa 67s, and will play 4-on-4 hockey for a minute 23.
7: And then another Sting power play if everything stays the same. But a big goal on the power play for the Sting, but a counter-strike attempted there by the Ottawa 67s. Sees that puck go over the stick of Spencer Bowes after a feed in front by Ekberg, who looks to continue his fine afternoon of productivity. But here comes Skrull, skating beautifully into the Ottawa zone. The rookie scores his first in the OHL as he winds up and rips a shot to the blocker side of Nelson. That puck will be kept as Adrian Skrull has made it a lopsided situation here for the Sting in Ottawa with a blistering wrist shot that overwhelms LaGambina. And the Sting have started to pour it on here in the nation's capital.
8: Yeah, that's a tough one for the goaltender of the Ottawa 67s. He didn't even get a chance to feel the puck yet. And Skrode just comes down, absolutely wires it from just in front of the hash marks. And the Sarnia Sting score 2 goals in succession and now have a 6-2 lead with 16:09 left here in the third period, as we've got the Van Volsen goal from Holmes and DiOrio. on the power play. That one came at 3:24.
7: And so a great moment for a young player in Adrian Skrull, who has been ever so impressive in his short stay in the OHL so far.
8: Campbell gets the assist on that goal, which was 4-on-4 at 3:51. So two goals in less than 30 seconds.
7: And two milestones on that same goal, with Campbell getting his first OHL point. 6-2, the Sarnia Sting with the advantage. Deitch at the line. All the way across the ice. Now we get a shot from the line. Coming off the stick of Buick. That is kicked aside by Kachenka. Back of the Sarnia net. Gathered up now by Harris. He'll rim it off the boards to get it ahead. Here comes the Sarnia Sting and Gold Branson, who chips it ahead towards Lehmans, who's back on the ice after absorbing that check that saw the dismissal of Jaden Newton a little bit earlier in this period. Harris at the line, snaps it towards Lehmans, who nearly got a stick on that as he cut in front of the Ottawa net. 15:24 left to go in the third, and the drama that was attached to the third period has diminished just a touch with the application of a pair here by the Sting.
8: And 15 seconds away from another 5-on-4 power play for the Sarnia Sting. They'll have 3 minutes to work with on that power play, as that's part of the 5-minute major for the boarding incident that started this all off.
7: DiOrio and Whitehead in the faceoff area. Handled there by the 67s as they drop a scheme to return it to neutral ice. On the stick now of Whitehead, who gets a shot away, juggled a little bit there by Kachenka, but he does not let the rebound stray very far as he gets the big glove to reel it back to himself with 15:10 left to go in the third. Detroit Lions winning earlier today. I believe they took on the New York Jets. I think that was a home game. We've been so preoccupied over the last 5 days with hockey. But I think I heard Mel say the Lions were victorious today.
8: Yes, they played at home at 1 o'clock. So Sting get the draw, and now we're on the Blue Water Power play from Power Lines. Blue Water Power always has your back.
7: Now a chance here for DiOrio. Let's see. Makes his way into the offensive zone. It's left there for Howry. Let's see if this power play once again can contribute with another good audition here. Back towards Kanalichki. Kanalichki gets it across the ice. Good precision passing by the Sarnia Sting. Seamless in nature as they dispense the puck around in the offensive zone. DiOrio circling away from Chitteroni as it's back on the stick of Howry. Those two players occupy the far side boards. Howry and DiOrio continue their give and take. Now weighing in on the play is Van Volsen, sitting on a pair of goals here this afternoon. It's around the wall. DiOrio edged off the puck there by Ishkagagan as it's tipped in behind the net. Rummel after it, and Kanalichki after his countrymen as the two of them collide in behind the Ottawa net. Howry reaches back towards the red line to collect the loose puck, and now he'll deflect it to Emerton, who has had an immediate impact on the Sarnia Sting on that back end since his arrival from Barry. It is back to Kanalichki, who launches a shot, and a glove save is made there by Noah Lagambina.
8: So a minute 47 remaining in the Blue Water Power play as the Sarnia Sting moving it around, but the Ottawa 67 has done a good job at not letting them get into the interior with that puck, as that's what you want to do, is just keep a team from getting it into a scoring position. We'll see if the Sarnia Sting, they change up their power play here and try something else.
7: Buick can be on his own net, uses a pane of glass to deflect it back towards the Sarnia line. Skrull being hunted down there by Yanni. And Skrull has it again, comfortably in behind his own net as he settles in, and now he will begin his assault up the ice. Here they come, the Sting led here by Challenger. Challenger deflects it now. He gets a return pass. Good play, authored there by the Sting. Lehmans, the setup man, engineering the play with a pretty little feed back to Challenger. And once again, it was Lagambina coming up with the stop on Tyler Challenger, who's off to a promising start so far this year.
8: I'm interested to know. So this year, last year when we were here, they had the Ottawa Charge logos all over the ice. Are they still playing here this year, or they moved over to
7: That's a great question. That's a great question. But you're right. Those logos have disappeared from the ice surface here at the old Civic Center in Ottawa. The original home, by the way, of the latest installment of the Ottawa Senators. And this building adorned with some great old banners, to be sure. Three-time Norris Trophy winner Danny Potvin and his number 7, Doug Wilson, also a Norris Trophy winner. He's featured here among the banners. Peter Lee, the old Pittsburgh Penguin. Bobby Smith in the top 50. Top CHL players of all time that determined last year. Brian Campbell from nearby Strathroy has a shot coming in by Challenger is wide of the target as it rolls all the way back. And now the Sting with possession in the offensive zone. Launched at the line by Skrow and a glove save by Lagambina. We'll see a halt in play here with 12:59 left to go in regulation time. And the Sting with a couple of goals here in the third, upping the ante to a 6-2 lead.
8: Yeah, 50 seconds remains in the man advantage, and not enough traffic out in front for the Sarnia Sting as the shot comes through from the point, but everybody was waiting for the rebound. Somebody's got to get up in the grill of that goaltender to make that shot work.
7: Off the faceoff, handled there by Buick, who snaps it around the wall. That will have enough to make its way down the ice as the power play time for the Sarnia Sting has been in abundance in this third period and continues on as they mobilize up the ice. A pass to the left wing side, Van Volsen into Diorio. Good looking play being manufactured by the Sting, but it's offset by a good challenge in front by Buick and Deitch. It is Diorio, tiny little pass back to the line into Emerton, reaching back to try and get a shot away, but it's hooked wide by Van Volsen. He's after it in behind the Ottawa net. He and Howry assuming the forecheck, but it's discovered by the 67s and whistled down the ice. 12:15 left to go in regulation time. One forechecker dispatch for the 67s as Ekberg will peel back from Emerton, who's out of gas, and will report to the Sarnia bench. A new contingent of players for the Sarnia Sting, and finally we can say we're back to 5-on-5 hockey, and it's been a while since that's been reported. Harris tries to keep it alive, but it's found by Ekberg now on the left wing side. Here comes Spencer Bowes. Bowes into the Sarnia zone as it's at the side of the net. Gachkachenko with that active goal stick to deflect it away from harm, and that translates into a smooth outlet pass ahead as the Sarnia Sting bring it back in Ottawa territory, albeit very briefly. Ooh. Whitehead on the right-hand side gets the shot away, and that is snapped with authority, but wide of the target on the blocker side of Ivan Ketchkachenka. Here come the Sting. Lehmans oversteps the puck, working out there now with Carter Chadwick. Back into the Sarnia zone. Bowes unable to get very far as defensively the Sting tighten up yet again. Here come the Sting on the stick of Challenger to leave it there for Lehmans. Good pass across the ice, and Campbell has scored. Boy, what a day of firsts and milestones for the Sarnia Sting. Drayson Campbell able to get the shot away. And so an earlier assist is complemented by the first goal of his OHL career. 11:06 left to go in the third. And I think the Sarnia Sting are feeling pretty good about exercising a demon here in Ottawa. They haven't won in this building or in Ottawa, period, since 2007. That may draw to a close today. You never know.
8: Yeah. If they blow a 5-goal lead in 11 minutes,
7: I'm just taking care of myself.
8: Those are absolute demons, and they need to be exercised. But the Sarnia Sting, the thing that I have noticed today has been their puck retrieval. If they lose the puck in the offensive zone, they are back at it right away, as now they had somebody come out of the box for the Ottawa 67s, and now they're telling him to go back in. But they have done a great job at that, at just getting the puck back, getting the puck back. And the Sarnia Sting now up 7-2 with 11 minutes to go here in this third period.
7: And so now back in behind the Sarnia net, centering pass there. It's back to the line, kept alive by the 67s. A shot coming out the stick of Theo Avila. Finds a comfort area on the back of the glove of Ivan Ketchkachenka. 33 shot assault by the Sarnia Sting, and 7 of them have resulted in goals here this afternoon. The latest, Drayson Campbell is first in the Ontario Hockey League.
8: We should be getting the TV timeout. We haven't had our first one yet. We're well by it. Either that or I fell asleep for a few minutes.
7: Well, the ingredients were there a little bit for today because we thought the 67s in the opening period might show some fatigue and after effects of that long trip and back from Peterborough last night. I think we saw that. The Sting fed off of that and really seized the opportunity to feast on some early opportunities, and it's kind of carried from there.
8: And so
7: now we get everybody involved again in front of the net as this.
8: This might be the, the referees are just going to send them to the box, and now we get the TV timeout.
7: Yeah, misconducts are going to be the next protocol for sure.
8: So we'll talk about Campbell's first goal when we come back. Sarnia Sting leads 7-2, 10:44 left in the second. 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
8: And welcome back here to TD Place in Ottawa. And wish your floors looked as good as a freshly cleaned sheet of ice. Visit Fabry Tile, 520 Helena Street in Point Edward, as the Sarnia Sting. We've got a pair of, the twos for the rough after the whistle. And so we're going to play some four-on-four hockey here with 10:44 remaining. As who got those assists on the Campbell goal, Lee?
7: Lehmans and Challenger were the assist men, and so more contributions. And that's the other thing. We go back to Kingston the other night, five different goal scorers for the Sarnia Sting, and they've distributed the wealth offensively here again this afternoon. I talked to Easton Wallace about the depth of this hockey club being a major strength moving forward. That's been on full display here this afternoon.
8: Yeah, and they have been tenacious today. They really have.
7: Very, very ambitious with their forechecking, and they just want the puck an awful lot, and they've been really good when they get it. Dual shot scores! Wow, what a shot. We thought Ekberg had a couple of power shots, and he did earlier on. That one measured up as well, as Alessandro Diorio celebrates his second of the afternoon and season. A tidy little shot that he tucks under the crossbar to overwhelm Laban Gambina.
8: Yeah, tough start for this kid as he is just unable to stop some of these shots, as again, he was down in the butterfly and that went over his shoulder. And so the Sarnia Sting now up 8-2 with 10:17 left here in this third period. What a game for the Sarnia Sting.
7: Deitch across the ice now towards Buick. Buick has it at the right line. He'll ship the puck back of the Sarnia net. Bowes gives chase, but he's rubbed out on the play by Gahan. Here come the Sarnia Sting again as they roar up the ice. Led here by Campbell. He's got Kanalichki with him. Campbell, a little move to the interior of the defensive framework of the 67s, but he met with a big shoulder applied there by Deitch. A return visit by the 67s. Broken up beautifully by the Sting. That is just a great play by Skrull, who looked more like a four-year veteran as he's able to apprehend the puck after a wonderful challenge in front of the Sarnia net with a couple of 67s, including a very dangerous Philip Ekberg, roaring in on him.
8: That was a mess. As Campbell came in, and he tried to delay and then take the shot, and just as he was about to release the shot, he got absolutely plowed over, and then the Ottawa 67s came back on a 3-on-1, and that chaos ensued down in the Sarnia zone as players were falling, but they survive it as they lead by 6.
7: So the Sting with the puck in behind their own net. Led here by Challenger, who's up the left wing side, but he's confronted there by Yanni and taken off the puck of Vila in behind his own net. We'll leave it there for Rummel.
8: Holmes will get the only assist on the Diorio goal, his second of the season at 9:42.
7: Yeah, that hit net very quickly off the stick of Alessandro Diorio. Yanni up the left wing side, confronted there by Harris, who is able to steer him in behind the Sarnia net. Gobbled up now by Challenger down low in the Sarnia zone, but recovered by the 67s. A shot! And Kachkachenka able to outwit the shooter on the play there. Andre Rummel was able to advance from the blue line and draw back and get a good wrist shot away, but shoulder to side with confidence by Ivan Kachkachenka. Rummel, deep in his own zone, he'll find a little lane out of there and get it ahead towards Yanni.
8: Back to 5-on-5 hockey here.
7: Campbell will pick it up, and he'll go up the heart of neutral ice and get a pass on the left-wing side. Now towards Lehman's, a shot nowhere near the net. Picked up there by Gaughan as he'll work it to Holmes in the corner. Picked off there by Lehman's. And here comes Skrow. Skrow spinning around, trying to get away from his check, Andrew Lauren. Couple of first-round picks in the last priority selection confronting one another. Skrow has it again at the blue line. His first OHL goal coming earlier on in this productive third period of play for the Sting, as Lagambina is there to glove a shot that didn't have a whole lot on it.
8: Well, the good news about a lead like this is you start to get some of those guys who don't get a lot of ice time. Campbell's been out here quite a bit because Caden DeCoin obviously off from the fight, but it's good to see that some of those guys who, you know, in those tight games are sitting on the bench get out here and get their opportunity to get some minutes and get some experience here in a lopsided game.
7: Back in behind the net, chased down by Ashkagagan. Lead pass to Whitehead. He'll hit his man in flight. That is Chitteroni, who dashes his way to the outside of Pickersgill. And now the net becomes uprooted in behind Ketchkachenka as we get Gold Branson coming over to take issue with Deitch.
8: That's a couple of big bodies right there.
7: Indeed. Yeah, the temperature rising a little bit here. The 67s aren't used to a score of this nature by the opposition in this building. This was an Ottawa team last year that had their seventh 100-point campaign in franchise history, a franchise record, 160 goals against. Huh. Remarkable work defensively last year.
8: Deitch just got shown the gate.
7: His afternoon is done by the looks of things with 7:43 left to go in the third. Sarnia leading it 8-2 here in Ottawa.
8: I didn't even see the referee go over to the bench.
7: Dave Cameron getting an explanation from the officials and taking the words of the official in stride. Dave Cameron, of course, the reigning coach of the year in the Ontario Hockey League, the second time he has been awarded that trophy, highly decorated as a coach for Team Canada at the World Junior level over the years. And now up the right wing side, Van Volsen tracked down there by Rummel. They'll tip it ahead to Hayes, who's been used sparingly in here this afternoon. A little drop pass designed for Chitteroni. Chitteroni unable to catch up with it. And here come the Sarnia Sting back in business in the offensive zone. Jonas Gulbranson trying to get a shot away, but he shanked that wide of the target, and the 67s will regroup it deep in their own zone. Rummel across the ice as it is deflected in behind the Sarnia net by Reed Hayes. Hayes picks it up and looking for a little path towards the goaltender, Ketchkachenka. He has to revert back in behind the net as things got a little bit congested in front of the Sarnia netminder. Bedkowski with a drive, and that a stick save by Ketchkachenka. Gathered up now by Howry. Howry zeroes in on the Ottawa blue line and deflects it back of the 67's net. Ashkagagan back there, outfitted now with Bedkowski, but it's intercepted there by the Sting. Katalicki, shoot, play two. Oh. Apprehend the loose puck. He wanted Wallace in front, found him, but Wallace did not get a satisfactory shot away in tight. Whitehead at center ice just flips it back of the Sarnia net. That will hit the back wall. Pickersgill is there, but that bounce did not cater to him as he was looking to pick it up and dash out of his own zone. Kept alive at the line. Now here come the 67s. A shot coming in by Bedkowski. Handled there by Ketchkachenka. And you go back to...
8: He's shaken up again.
7: Yeah, he is.
8: I think he got that one under the mask.
7: Yeah, he might have, as he is in some discomfort again in that Sarnia net. I was just going to go back to that play in the opening period in which the 67s thought they tied it at two apiece, only to see that goal disallowed off the stick of Ekberg. And, you know, from there, the Sarnia Sting kind of took the cue from that and started to run away a little bit.
8: Yeah, as we're watching, I don't think Ketchkachenka is going to stay in this game. I don't understand.
7: Something is up for
8: what,
7: sure.
8: Yeah, he's spitting blood again as they're checking the mask.
7: Yeah, something is up. This is the second time this afternoon that Ketchkachenka has had an issue.
8: Yeah, hit him right in the face, and I mean, the mask is supposed to be a little more bulletproof than that. It could be the way that he has it on his face that when he gets hit with a puck, it kind of slams against his face, but...
7: Blair Hennessy out there to
8: give him a second to recover here.
7: But it's around his mouth.
8: Yeah.
7: And I think that goes back to the previous time that he was upended and maybe like a re-aggravation of what we saw earlier.
8: So Caleb Deitch got a 10-minute misconduct. Doesn't say for what. I think they just want to stop the fights from happening. He looked like he was just running around looking for somebody to tussle with. Gold Branson was more than happy to do it.
7: So we'll get the faceoff coming up as Ketchkachenka is back in place. And off a pane of glass, that puck will travel towards the red line area, picked up by the towering forward Parker Holmes of the Sarnia Sting. He'll just send it ever so gently in behind the Ottawa net on the stick of Lehman. Centering effort there for Holmes as it's gathered up by Bowes. He doesn't get very far as that puck kind of betrayed him a little bit and took a hop, and he could not knock it down upon his advancement out of his own zone. Shkagigan, back of the net, will hit Bedkowski with the pass. Long lead feed towards Lauren. As that's across the ice, Campbell there to intercept. As it's reverted back now by the Sarnia Sting. Holmes gets a shot away that rattles off the leg of Cohen Shkagigan. They battle for it in behind the net. Lehman's body control there on Bowes as he'll get it back to the line. Campbell trying to find Holmes, but it leaps over his stick. Just over 5 minutes left to go here in regulation time as Bedkowski comes in on Lehman's and drills him, and now Holmes does some policing as I believe we've got a break here with a sting up 8-2 here in Ottawa. And we will take the break here from the nation's capital. And you're listening to Sting Hockey, always presented to you by M&M Food Market of Petrolia, owned and operated by the McFarland family on Big Country 1039 and online at BigCountry1039.com.
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8: Well, during the stoppage, we saw Emerton go to the dressing room, apparently shaken up or not feeling up to it.
7: 5:12 left to go in the third, 8-2 Sarnia. They are three shots away from 40 on the afternoon for Liona Local 1089 and the 67 stuck on 25. Now the 67's moving ahead. Spitznagel bettered there by Skrow, who got back defensively to hook the puck off his stick towards the line. Yanni will work it back of the Sarnia Sting netminder, Ketchkachenka. Now the Sting once again wrestle it loose and try and pivot out of their own zone, but it's kept alive there. Good move there as a shot comes in off the stick of Chase Yanni, one that sails over the shoulder of Ketchkachenka, who may not be done yet as that puck dribbles into the goal mouth area. Now we got everybody involved. This has been something we have seen with regularity in the latter portion of this game. You get a whistle and you get a little bit of a delay because of some pushing and shoving, and another case in point right there as we've dipped below the final five of regulation time presented by Proats Building Center, and we do so with good news on the horizon potentially, and it's looking awfully good with Sarnia leading at 8-2.
8: Yeah, it's funny, you know, I was sitting in the lobby as we were waiting to get into the hotel yesterday here in Ottawa, and I'm sitting with the boys, and they're talking about how to protect yourself when you fight and keeping your chin tucked by your arm that you're holding the guy out so that the guy can't catch you. So hopefully we don't have to see a whole lot of that, but Sarnia certainly has the bodies that can go out there and police this with the size that they've added this year.
7: And that's been a big factor, I think, for the Sarnia Sting. I think it's twofold, and we talked to Easton Wallace about it. Size and depth, two things that are corresponding well for the Sarnia Sting in the early going. On the stick now of Coombe, who breaks into the Sarnia zone. I think that might be his first shift of the afternoon as well, as it is the Sting bringing the puck out. Nice job there by Gaughan to sidestep a check and deliver the puck up the ice as the Sting erase a little bit of an offensive stay for the Ottawa 67s in front of Ketchkachenka. Chitteroni gets it ahead now, but an errant pass to Coombe sees the interception by Pickersgill. Towards the red line, gathered up by Chitteroni. He's bodied on the play by Gaughan, and now a lead pass to the near side, accepted there by Lehmans. Lehmans trying to kind of tuck it through some traffic towards Gaughan, who signals to the bench. Shot scores! And this time around, it's Katalichki who adds to the assault here this afternoon. And the Sarnia Sting have put up 9 here in Ottawa as Shimon Katalichki joins the group. And a long list at that of players that have recorded goals and or assists in here this afternoon.
8: Well, Lagambina just overcommitted and left a little opening in the 5-hole as it was a turnover right at the blue line, and the Sarnia Sting taking advantage of the rookie goaltender coming in here and have certainly piled it on here since they chased the starting goaltender from the net earlier in this period.
7: I will be curious to see when the 67s are back in Sarnia. If I'm not mistaken, it's just before Christmas, but that could be an interesting gathering at the Hive when that particular date arrives. In the meantime, we carry on here. Andrew Lauren forges himself into the Sarnia zone. Now a pass towards Rummel. That jumps off the blade of his stick and recovered once again by the Sarnia Sting, who have been very airtight in their own zone throughout the course of this afternoon, to be sure. Challenger centering pass in front, and it went off something. And in behind Lagambina, and the Sarnia Sting have scored again. You got a feel for the kid. He comes in a very unenviable position as Nelson was removed from the game minutes ago, and it is getting tough in here for the 67's faithful as the Sting have poured it on. It's now 10-2, and Challenger, I do believe, has his second of the season.
8: Yeah, he's given up 4 goals in 13 minutes and 47 seconds thus far.
7: That's 2 for Challenger.
8: Katalicki will be unassisted.
7: What time was that goal?
8: That was at 16:24. Eyes don't fail me now.
7: And Diorio's goal before that, what time was that? I mean, there's been so much action.
8: 9:42 as the
7: perfect
8: Ottawa 67s dump it into the Sarnia Sting zone. They haven't given up completely yet.
7: No, that's not a Dave Cameron coach team
8: trait. Don't want
7: to. Ahead now, Gaughan towards the Ottawa line. Checked off the puck there by Buick. And now back towards the area in behind the goaltender, Lagambina.
8: Campbell with another assist on the Tyler Challenger goal. That comes at 17-13.
7: 1:50 left to go here in regulation time. 10-2 Sarnia, 39 shots by the Sarnia Sting, as that will be grounds for an icing call against the 67s. And the Sarnia Sting will prepare to be greeted by the Sting Nation come Friday night. The Sioux Greyhounds in for the home opener. And the Sting will be coming back to town winners of 3 of their first 4 games, all of them on the road. The comeback effort against the Sioux Greyhounds, a bad period in Peterborough in the second the other night, kind of did them in the first game of this Eastern swing. A great effort all in all against the Kingston Frontenacs, and you got what you got here this afternoon, a 10-2 situation with time dribbling down here in Ottawa. Buick seeks shelter in behind his own net. I think he just wants time to burn away. I'm sure that could be said of everyone on that Ottawa bench here this afternoon. Back of the net, Campbell. He served himself very well in here this afternoon, to say the least, and he's not alone in that regard. Katalichki ahead now. Good body check thrown there on Goldbranson as Bedkowski stood him up at the Ottawa line with a minute left to go here in the third. The 67s just force it back into Sarnia territory, but the outcome of this hockey game basically was solved early in this third period when you delve back into the situation and size up what we've seen here this afternoon. Lauren at the line. Braces for a bump applied there by Campbell. Now it's in front, and Ekberg has scored. Bouncing puck in front of the net, catering to the stick of Philip Ekberg, who really has been a one-man show offensively here this afternoon for the 67s, as he completes the hat trick here to make it 10-3 with a half minute left to go in the third.
8: As a few hats rain down from the stands of those who are left in attendance here at the Ottawa home opener. A tough one there as it just found its way back onto him. He kicked it forward and then a rebound off the defender right onto the stick of a man who knows how to put the puck in the back of the net in Ekberg. And it's a 10-3 game with 32 seconds remaining.
7: Lauren and Chitteroni will draw assists on that goal by Ekberg. He came to the rinks without a goal this season, and he's got three now. Dangerous customer out there, and certainly he'll get a look by Sweden for the World Juniors, one would think, after going to the summer showcase. And that will do it for this game in here this afternoon as the Sarnia Sting will gas up the bus in preparation for the home opener with a 10-3 victory over the Ottawa 67s here in the nation's capital to cap off what has been a very successful trek into Eastern Ontario over the last 5 days.
8: 6,800 and some odd days. That's how many days it was since the last time the Sarnia Sting scored a victory. But this was an absolute thumping. 10-3, and Lauren and Jack Johnson are going to get the assists on the Ekberg goal, but the Sarnia Sting do a great job again. Puck retrieval.
7: Yep.
8: Never giving
7: effort.
8: Up on pucks.
7: Just winning 50-50
8: yeah.
7: battles.
8: Great game here. They learned from their mistakes the other night in Peterborough.
7: And that's the mark of a good team.
8: Yeah.
7: Without a doubt, you know that you had an indifferent second period in Peterborough that might have been your undoing in that game. What do you do? Do you let it fester, or do you make the amendments needed to get the job done in games 2 and 3 of the Eastern trip? We got our answer to that question.
8: Yeah, so do not underestimate the Sarnia Sting, because they have come to play this season and they get another victory here on the Eastern Road Swing. We will come back and wrap things up coming up in the post-game show. It will be the out-of-town scoreboard brought to you by Sarnia Tire, Tire Craft, and Jack Tire in Wallaceburg. The three-star selection brought to you by Mick Jackson of CI Asante Capital Management Limited. And Lee will be back to summarize the entire game. That could take about 20 minutes. That's coming up here in the post-game show. Sting win 10-3. 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
5: 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Now,

0: up with those accolades in here this afternoon without question as they take it 10-3. So with that, the Sarnia Sting now, four games have been played. They're 3-1-0-0, good for 6 points as they prepare for their home opener Friday night against the Sioux Greyhounds. And nice to get off to a good record on the road, which now sits at 3-1-0-0, of course. Let's get to the scoring. It started very early. Cameron Acoin, 29 seconds into the game, gets his second of the season. It comes from Wallace, again, less than 30 seconds into the hockey game. But the most imposing of the 67s by far in here this afternoon was Carolina Hurricanes prospect Philip Ekberg. He gets his first of three here this afternoon at the four-minute mark of the first. That came from Bowes and Buick. Jack Van Volsen had a good afternoon here with a couple of goals, his first and third of the season, coming unassisted at 4:31. Brenner Lehmans also tacks on his third of the season before the end of the first. That from Howry and DiOrio at 12:04. Ekberg opens the scoring in the second. His second from Bowes and Whitehead at 5:51. DiOrio, his first of two, ends the scoring in the second period. And that was from Pickersgill at 19:16. Power play goal, two of them in a row by the Sting. The first by Van Volsen. His fourth from Holmes and DiOrio at 3:24. And then Adrian Skrow didn't wait that long for his first OHL goal. A powerful shot that he was able to tuck high for goal number one in the OHL. That two on a power play from Campbell at 3:51. And then Campbell gets his first in the OHL from Lehmans and Challenger at 8:54. DiOrio, his second of the game from Holmes at 9:42. And then Shimon Katalichki, his second unassisted, again at 16:24. Tyler Challenger gets his second from Campbell to wrap up the Sarnia scoring before that third goal of the afternoon by Ekberg. It came from Lauren and Johnson at 19:28. Final shots on goal in here this afternoon. It wasn't that close. 39 shots for the Sting, 27 for the Ottawa 67s. That a little misleading, as the Sting really had some dominating moments throughout the course of this game. But again, I think the turning point was that goal that was disallowed back in the opening period. Again, it was Ekberg who thought he got it. It was waved off. That would have made it 2-2. The Sting, sometimes you got to get a break in a game, and it's what you do with it. And what do they do with it? They really turned it on and were able to really, really implement the offense necessary to build up the lead that they did by the time this game was said and done.
1: Yeah, and a perfect storm today. A hungry team comes in here against a team that had a late night last night. And I'm just looking at the upcoming games that they've got up here on the scoreboard. The Ottawa 67s aren't exactly getting a lot of home games.
0: No, they're not.
1: Either.
0: Yeah, you're right.
1: Their next five games, they've only got one home game, so they were on the road last night. This was their home opener, and they had played one on the road before, so they're feeling the same kind of thing the Sarnia Sting is. But Sting Nation, make sure you're there Friday night.
0: Absolutely.
1: The boys are off to a great start, and they have a good forward momentum going here.
0: I think the Sting Nation will oblige. Great group of fans in and around the Sarnia area supporting this group, and I think we'll have a nice house come Friday night. But give the box office a call and make sure you partake of the home opener come Friday at the Hive before stops in Barrie and Oshawa next weekend on Saturday and Sunday, respectively. So we will send it off to Mel Kelly coming up. She'll wrap things up. Included in the mix will be the three stars. I got a feeling it might have a Sarnia Sting ring to it. And, of course, those three stars presented always by Mick Jackson of CI Asante Capital Management Limited. And now for Mel Kelly and Sean Gladwish, this is Lee Cunningham saying thanks and so long from the nation's capital. Your final score here, the Sting have done something they've not done in this city since 2007. That's when a hockey game, and boy, did they ever do it, as they take it 10-3, and we'll see you Friday night at the Hive.
2: Well, Lee, you are correct. The three-star selection on today's game, it's pretty Sarnia heavy and deservedly. Good afternoon. Wrapping up Sarnia Sting hockey live on Big Country 103.9. Welcome to the post-game show. I'm Mel Kelly, and it is 5:53. Sarnia Sting with a massive win today, 10-3. 3, the final, over the Ottawa 67s. I've got your scoreboard updates in just a moment, but first, today's game 3-star selection brought to you by Mick Jackson at Asante Capital Management. Star number 3, the bronze to Adrian Skrow with one goal on the game. Drayson Campbell, that second star, a goal and 3 assists. That is a productive game for Drayson. And

0: and Jack Van Volsen, star number one on today's game. 2 goals, +3 on the game. Now time for your out-of-town scoreboard brought to you by Sarnia Tire, Tirecraft, and Jack's Tire in Wallaceburg. We'll start with the result from the lone other game played in the O so far today. And that was between the Brampton Steelheads and Sudbury Wolves. Sudbury took that one 4-2. Puck drop coming at a 6 o'clock is... We'll see Kingston, the Frontenacs, at Kitchener. And the Brantford Bulldogs and the Oshawa Generals will also be getting underway momentarily. Over to the Greater Ontario Hockey League. The Legionnaires have today off. The St. Catharines Falcons and Stoney Creek Generals, their puck drop is at 6:30 yet to come. Three games starting at 7 o'clock, including St. Mary's Lincolns taking on the Elmira Sugar Kings. Hamilton Steel will play the Waterloo Siskins, and the Pelham Panthers will take on the Welland Canadians. Starting right now is the Chatham Maroons and Stratford Warriors. They are just getting underway in the first period and scoreless. In the PJHL, Moortown Flags are off today, back in action on October 2nd. That is next Friday. Alas, Sunday is all about football, so let's check what's happened and what is happening in the NFL. Third quarter action, San Fran leads Arizona 17-6. Tampa Bay trails Minnesota in the third 17-10. Halftime for Baltimore and Dallas. Baltimore is up 17-13. Halftime also for New Orleans and Las Vegas. Las Vegas has a small lead there, 16-13. And later tonight, you'll see the Rams taking on the Broncos, 8:20 kickoff for them. Finals for today's game in the NFL. The Giants got past the Titans, 12-7. Carolina fell to Cleveland, 21-18. KC beat Miami, 24-10. Indianapolis squeaked by Houston, 19-17. Another close one, Pittsburgh won over Cincinnati, 30-27. Buffalo Bills beat the LA Chargers, 24-16. Jacksonville easily got by the Patriots, 35-6. Our Lions, I dare say our Lions, I am a Lions fan, 31-24 the final there over the Jets. Good job to the Lions. And Washington squeaked by the Seahawks, 33-31. And, well, that's pretty well all she wrote. Enjoy your evening. Get ready for the work week ahead. Signing off. I'm Mel Kelly. 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

0: Sonia Lampton's Big Country Weather.
1: Clear skies today with some light winds. Tonight, clouds gathering after midnight with a low of 12. Monday, a mix of sun and clouds, high of 22, going down to a clear low of 11 overnight. Tuesday, sunny with a high of 23, falling to a low of 15 with some cloudy periods in the evening.

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0: Clear skies today with some light winds. Tonight, clouds gathering after midnight with a low of 12. Monday, a mix of sun and clouds, high of 22, going down to a clear low of 11 overnight. Tuesday, sunny with a high of 23, falling to a low of 15 with some cloudy periods in the evening.
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0: Clear skies today with some light winds. Tonight, clouds gathering after midnight with a low of 12. Monday, a mix of sun and clouds, high of 22, going down to a clear low of 11 overnight. Tuesday, sunny with a high of 23, falling to a low of 15 with some cloudy periods in the evening.
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0: Country. I'm William Prince, and I'm proud to be a part of A Day to Listen in partnership with the Gord Downie and Chani Wenjack Fund. 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